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1: Right, it's your boy Corey here again, Youth Development Performance Manager at Zoomix, with my October staff picks. This month, I was looking and I found Begging and Pleading by Brandy. Yes, old school R&B singer Brandy. This song right here sounds a little trappy and country, so we're going to call it Trap Country Gospel. Enjoy.

My name is Brittany. I'm the radio station manager at Zoomix, and my staff pick this month was Noise by Messy Hearts. This is the newest, most electronic sounding track from a friend of mine whose name is Dora, who I used to waitress alongside. And I imagine this song would be the soundtrack of the scene where we carry heavy trays around in our coming of age movie as waitresses.

Annie Leff is a development and communications associate at Zoomix. Her staff pick of the month is Simply Falling by Ayoka. She says, I heard Ayoka perform a poetry set in Colorado and then learned she was also from Boston. I bought her album expecting more poetry and found instead this sultry, jazzy collection of songs that I haven't been able to stop listening to.

Hi, my name is Sarah Seydoun. I'm the Pathways Coordinator. My pick for October was Sleep Gets Your Ghost by Buchan Gase. And I picked this because I was obsessed with this album when it came out in 2010 and have recently rediscovered how much I love Buchan Gase. They play with modified instruments, an electric six-string ukulele, the buke, and a guitar-bass hybrid, the Gase. The duo also plays percussion with their feet, creating super interesting melodies and polyrhythms. And Aaron Diner's voice is ridiculous. Beautiful.

Scott Mizrahi is a community engagement coordinator at Zoomix. His topics of the month is Oh Child by the Five Stair Steps. He says, it doesn't matter how down I'm feeling, this song never fails to lift my spirits.

Hi, I'm Jenny Schulman. I'm the Director of Operations here at Zoomix. And my pick is Hold Your Head High by Heartless Bastards. I love this song. It's an exercise in resiliency. There's one lyric in particular that really gets me. You see, I've got this fascination with the wrong ways to go. I get lost even in the places that I know. I feel like there's so much beauty in that phrase. Oftentimes, that's how you find the best places, but there will always be a level of anxiety and struggle that goes hand in hand with getting lost. This song reminds me that it's okay to feel lost, and that this too shall pass.

Joel Edinburgh is a Z-Tech mentor at Zumix. His staff picks of the month is Show You the Way by Thundercats. He says, this is a modern yacht rock, and there's some uniquely inspiring bass lines and incredible production on this track.

Abby Salaway is a Z-Tech Live Sound Coordinator at Zoomix. His top picks of the month is Tenerwen by Tiwayin. He says, release yourself to the spirit and sound of the desert. Tenerwen are a bag of Tuareg musicians from Algeria. They're survivors of colonization, oppression, desertification, war, and famine. The music rises above adversity, transcends boundaries, and carries us forward.

Hi, my name's Pompey. I'm a drum set teaching artist at Zoomix. My staff pick for October is If You Met Her by Palehound. Palehound is a group of really amazing musicians from Boston, and genuinely amazing people who make super beautiful, genuine, honest music. The whole record, A Place I'll Always Go, was the perfect soundtrack.

My name is Renee Dongo, and I'm the radio program coordinator here. I picked Lovely Things Sweet Part 1, Conversations by Watsky. Watsky has such an incredible grasp on storytelling. He uses lyricism to think about ideas, and this song, he talks about death, mortality, life's big questions, and the relationships that we build. It's an important song, and I love it. Probably nothing. I get it. I'm aware. I know it's probably stupid to be scared, but these days are flying past us, and nobody seems to care.

0: happens when we die?
1: Dad's with Georgie, I'm just guessing from what I've been told. Probably thinking, how would I raise this emo kid of 9-year-old? Since I'm sorta really not religious, it's a crapshoot, I'll roll a paradise. Although the thought of paradise is very nice, in my heart I know I don't believe in magic. So I'm thinking maybe death is like eternal TV static. Or returning to the state before your birth, absorbed into the earth. The fewer hours left, the more they're worth.

says it's tough to take in. I know we're not quite ancient, but we reached the age where we should probably talk arrangements. We could take it several routes, we could sell the house, we can't work forever, eventually money.

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This is Staff Picks from the month of June, where staff at Zoomix chose their favorite music. During this hour, you'll be listening to different artists, including a Roxbury-based artist, Vintage Lee, Palm, a rock band that surprisingly aren't trained musicians, and Brandi Carlile, who dropped out of high school

This is Kelly Baker, the Director of Development at Zoomix, and this song is Blood, Muscle, Skin, and Bone by Brandi Carlile. And the song always gets me through hard days and reminds me to ask for help when I need it.

0: Hi, my name is Annie Leff. I'm Zoomix's development associate. And my pick for June is Laura Marling's song called How Can I? And I've been traveling a lot recently, and I've discovered that there is absolutely no better sunset plane ride music than Laura Marling.
1: We stopped in the desert in the middle of the night and looked to the stars on the old roadside. You look at

is Ji Yoon. I'm the events associate here at Zoomix, and this month I picked a track called Guilty by Lady Ray. And all month I've been fixated on a different artist. His name's Charles Bradley, and he's affectionately known as the Screaming Eagle of Soul. This track is not by Charles Bradley, but an algorithm at Spotify told me that I would also like this track by Lady Ray. Turns out I do.

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I'm the Pathways Coordinator, and my pick for June is Free Room by Raven Lanay, and it's featuring Applebee. And I love the song because it is finally summer, and right now the

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That was real love I was in. Ain't no reason to pretend. Dollar shit for the Gaudstones. The feelings that I was Gaudian. Heavy on my mind. All my friends lost. They couldn't read the signs. I didn't want to talk. I'm telling my location and I ain't want to walk. Truth is, since a youth kid, thought it was a phase. Gonna be like the phrase. Poof, gone, but it's still going on. Big fan of the bass 10. Polka dot knows how it goes. Had to keep it on the subwoofer. 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I was always like, man, really interested, but I badged the brat to my boys like, bruh. This is crucial subject matter, sensitive like cooking batter. To the temperature that's rising, stepping on that ladder, trying to grab the rings of Saturn. I'm a planet by the time you hit it. Shit and chatter about the heat it will not let me up.

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0: 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Well, Cleavis. 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It's Cleavis.
1: It's from
0: Cleavis?
2: Girl.
1: Ready for Purser.
0: We have to wrap. Have to go.

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And they saying it's because of the internet. Try once and it's on to the next chick. X or the old face on your exes. 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And we can do the same thing if you want to have at it. When your thoughts can't breathe and you're thinking that's manic. And you want to be a mom and I wasn't mad at it. I was thinking about me. I'll be really bad at it because I'm thinking about me. Weeks in Dubai, 4th of July, house in Hawaii. Yeah, we can try. So let's try.

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1: This goes out to you.
0: I know I see you like a thousand times. But every day still feels like the first day. This is dedicated to you. 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

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The following is a previously recorded episode of The Firehouse. 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We hope you enjoy this episode.

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1: Hello, radio listeners. Hey. What is going on?
2: We're back.
3: What's good?
1: Welcome to Wednesday Night Firehouse. I am Abe.
4: I'm Nat.
2: I'm Jen.
3: My name is Renee.
2: Wow.
1: Is it really?
3: It is.
2: Renee's back on
3: I'm
2: the
3: very
2: mic.
3: Proud.
1: Renee's
3: wow.
1: back. Let's give him a round of applause.
3: Wow. Too kind.
1: So, Renee, how you feeling being back on the radio?
3: Yo, it's been so long since I've been on Firehouse Wednesday.
2: Ooh.
3: So,
2: all right, then.
1: Know. Oh, wait. I just realized.
3: What?
1: I just realized, Renee, you weren't kidding.
3: What?
2: What?
3: Yeah.
1: The thing is gone.
3: Yeah. We have a small plush animal thing that has
1: it is gone.
3: People on it. And somebody, it used to be three people on the couch, and now there's two.
4: A little child ripped it off.
3: A little child ripped one out of it.
1: But, it is gone. May he rest in peace wherever he is.
3: Yep.
1: And eventually we might find him. Maybe he's not dead.
3: Never know.
1: Okay, so does anybody want to give them a little taste of what they got today? Now, what do we have for your segment?
4: All right. So, today we're going to be talking about, on my segment, it's a new segment that I tried out before. So, we're going to be talking about how a song that Jason Derulo had did, and it featured a Korean artist called Lay.
1: Okay. And I will be doing also my new segment today, which is called World of Movies, and I will be stating facts. So nice, looking forward to that.
2: Stay tuned, guys, to listen to those things.
1: But for right now, we'll get into some more music. So on the list, we have Synthesis by Pangea. So tune in later.

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1: Crime.
2: Mystery.
0: Horror.
2: Romance.
0: Comedy. And many more.
1: Romance. Oh.
0: And welcome back.
1: Oh my god.
0: All right, so welcome to World of Moomies, where today we will be discussing Captain Marvel. All
1: right. Tell us a little bit of a backstory for people who don't know about it.
3: Yeah, I don't know what Captain Marvel is about, actually.
0: Have you heard of Captain Marvel?
3: I have, but I don't know anything about it.
0: Okay, so Captain Marvel is a Kree warrior who finds herself caught in the middle of an intergalactic battle between her people and the Skrulls. Living on Earth in 1995, she keeps having recurring memories of another life as a U.S. Air Force pilot, Carol Danvers. With help from Nick Fury, Captain Marvel tries to uncover the secrets of her past while harnessing her special superpowers to the end of the war with the evil Skrulls.
1: Oh, wait. I know this movie.
0: Yeah.
1: Sorry for cutting you.
0: It was directed by Anna Boden and Ryan Fleck. And surprisingly, it has made so much money. All right. And music was composed by Pinar Toprak. And screenplay was by Anna Boden, Ryan Fleck, Nicole Perman, Geneva Robertson-Dwart, Meg LaFave, Liz Phillive, and yeah.
1: Okay, so Abe.
0: Yes.
1: Have you seen this movie?
0: I have not, but I am planning to see it soon.
1: What are your thoughts on it before you watch it?
0: It is going to be sad to watch that and Avengers Endgame as well. Mm-hmm. Because please tell me you know who Stan Lee is.
1: I know who Stan Lee is.
0: Okay.
1: Do any of you know who Stan Lee is?
3: Yeah, Stan Lee is the creator of like comics
0: Marvel
3: in general
0: comics.
3: As Marvel.
0: He died a while ago, and his cameo is featured. His cameo is featured in Captain Marvel and Avengers Endgame, and this is going to be heartbreaking to all the Marvel fans out there. But, like, I was speaking to Brandon earlier, the Vosis teacher, mm-hmm. and he has already seen Captain Marvel.
3: Yeah.
0: He went to go see it in 4D, and, like, what I heard from his experience is that it is amazing. Mm-hmm. Like, because, like, it's like, y'all seen Avengers Infinity War?
3: Mm-mm. No.
0: You haven't seen it?
1: No.
3: But I know they turn into dust. Spoiler!
0: Spoiler.
1: Renee!
3: Sorry, I forgot to say spoiler before I said that.
0: Right.
1: Exactly. You know how many people you upset who are listening in?
0: For real, some people have probably not seen Infinity War and listening in.
3: Oh my,
1: I was gonna watch that, Renee.
0: Oh, you spoiled it for them.
1: You're horrible. You should have not done that.
3: I'm gonna go cry now.
0: Okay, so it's basically a combination of like Infinity War, which was like the craziest action-packed movie I've seen that is Marvel related. And what was that other movie called?
1: Which one?
0: Crap, I'm trying to think of it.
3: What is it about? Hulk?
0: No, it came back into my head. Captain America, the First Avenger?
3: Oh, okay. Yeah, that movie.
1: I thought you were going to say Winter Soldier. I was going to say I'm all there for
0: you. Yeah, I've seen the Winter Soldier too. Wait, but have you seen First Avenger?
3: Mm-hmm.
1: I have, yeah.
0: Okay, so it's basically like a combination of Infinity War and Infinity War and the First Avenger. Because, like, you know, Infinity War is gonna be was sad. Just FYI, but it was like also action packed as well, and like you know the Captain America: The First Avenger was also action packed, and you know I had a few plot twists here and there, and you know like it got crazy, and yeah, so it's basically a combination of those movies.
3: Right, and so the main character in this movie is played by who? Do you know the actor?
0: I think I said her name while I was.
3: I don't know the person.
0: Oh, here we go. Captain Marvel is played by Brie Larson. Oh.
3: Brie Larson. Why does that sound so familiar? Was she nominated for an Oscar or something?
0: I'm not sure. So this is the whole cast, right here. I have the list with me. So these are all the cast members. Brie Larson, Samuel L. Jackson.
3: Samuel L. Jackson?
0: Yeah.
1: Yep, he's in there.
0: He's what? In there.
1: He's on the trailer.
3: Sorry for being so loud.
0: Did you not... Wait, Renee, did you not see the trailer?
3: I didn't see the whole trailer.
0: Oh, you didn't see the whole trailer?
3: Because that's why I don't know what this movie is about. I've seen like a couple pictures and I was like, oh, okay.
0: Renee, you need to start watching trailers, man.
2: We've just learned something.
3: What?
2: Renee might be the biggest fanboy for Samuel Jackson.
0: For real.
3: Maybe.
0: Renee, are you a fan of Samuel L. Jackson?
3: I'm a big fan of Samuel L. Jackson.
0: Samuel L. Jackson, if you're listening, we have someone who would love to meet you.
3: Please come to Zoomix Radio. Samuel Jackson, if you are listening to this at all, please just show up at any moment. I'll be here.
2: And give Renee a hug.
3: Please.
2: Bro.
3: A hug.
0: Take a picture with Renee.
3: Yeah, that'd be really cool.
0: Okay, yeah. So Samuel L. Jackson is in there. Jude Law, Ben Mendelsohn, and Robert I don't know how to say this last name. I'm sorry. Kaczynski. There you go.
3: That sounds really cool. I'm looking forward to seeing this movie now that you've talked about it. I don't even know what... I feel like I still don't know what it's about, aside from, like, Skrulls. They're fighting Skrulls.
0: Skrulls. Not like Skrulls.
3: Pieces of paper.
0: No, not like the pieces of paper. I think it's like these space enemies or something. It's set in the Bible, but it's like... I think it's like these type of like space aliens or something.
3: Okay, yeah.
0: But it's not like a paper scroll.
3: Like, oh, I got a paper cut. No.
4: Use your magic powers to heal.
0: No, Renee, it's not like a paper scroll.
3: Oh, damn.
0: Yep, the evil scrolls are basically like space aliens or something like that. Go check out Captain Marvel and be prepared to cry because Stan Lee cameos in there. And
3: cool, that was the first time we did that segment, I think.
0: Yeah.
3: With the sweeper.
0: Oh, yeah.
2: Was it? No, I think we did it last
3: time. Did we do it last time?
0: No, we didn't.
1: No, we didn't. This is your first time.
3: Hey! Yeah. Shout out to being a first time doing this one with a sweeper. Alright, cool.
1: The tea is hot.
0: Spill the tea. Alright, so for now, let's get into some more music. So, next up, we have Young and Beautiful by Lana Del Rey.
1: Oh my god, yes! I'm so sorry.
0: Oh, Jesus.
2: By the way, we
0: created this playlist.
2: Yep.
1: This is my song, oh my god.
0: Renee's like, what is going on? Oh. All right.

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1: You can count me out. 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I'm writing down names. I'm making a list. I'm checking it twice and I'm getting them hit. The real ones been dying. The fake ones is lit. The game is off balance. I'm back on my c**ch. The Bentley is dirty. My sneakers is dirty. But that's how I like it. You all on my

It won't be for clout, it won't be for fame, it won't because my ain't selling the same. It won't be to sell you my latest little sneakers, it won't because some slid in my lane. 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I love you little niggas, I'm glad that you came. I hope that you scrape every dollar you came. I hope you know money won't erase the pain. To the OGs, I'm thinking you now. I was watching you when you was paving the ground. I copied your cadence, I mirrored your style. I studied the greats, I'm the greatest right now. If you feel me, you ain't got a choice. I ain't do no promo, still made all that noise. The shit gon' be different, I set my intentions. I promise to slap all that hate out your voice. You can count me out, I'm counting my b****s, I'm loading my c****s, I'm writing down names, I'm making a list, I'm checking it twice and I'm getting them hit. The real ones been dying, the fake ones is lit, the game is off balance, I'm back on my s**t. The Bentley is dirty, my sneakers is dirty, but that's how I like it, you all on my d**k.

0: And we are back. All right. What is up? For those of you who don't know who we are, for just tuning in, welcome.
1: I'm Jen.
2: I'm Nat.
3: My name is Renee.
0: And if, for those of you who don't know, Renee is finally back with us.
1: I'm sorry, I forgot he was here.
3: Oh. That hurts.
1: Ooh, you need to put some ice on that burn.
2: You need some aloe for that burn.
3: I need some tea for that burn.
0: Spill the tea, Renee.
3: All right, so the tea has started. We have a 2-minute segment that we're going to talk about. What were we talking about? What is that, Nat? Did you want to talk about?
0: Weekend plans.
3: So, what do you guys got planned for the weekend?
0: I hopefully want to go see Captain Marvel.
3: Captain Marvel?
0: Yes.
3: Back to that. Okay, I see you.
2: What about you, Jen?
3: Jen, any ideas?
1: So, I'm pretty excited. My friend, she invited me to her quince.
3: Oh!
0: Hey!
1: So, I'm going to go eat some pastel and some, like, good food. So,
3: delicious.
1: I'm looking forward to that.
0: That's the only thing I hate about every Hispanic party. They're always going to be tres leches at every Hispanic party.
1: Oh, my God.
0: There's always going to be tres leches.
1: You don't know how much I
0: want to,
1: like...
0: I'm sick and tired of tres leches at every Hispanic party.
3: You don't like tres leches?
0: No. I mean, it's good, but, like, at every Hispanic party...
1: You have that all the time. Like, oh my...
0: You have it at every Hispanic
3: it's
0: party.
3: It's just one cake. It's one option.
0: But no, but like at every party.
1: Every party has that.
0: Every party has it.
1: You know when you're little, you grow up, every birthday party.
0: Exactly.
3: It's an important facet of the Latino community.
0: No, it's not.
1: Oh my God.
3: We need to embrace the Latino culture.
0: We have already embraced it enough.
1: Every time. How much we suffer coming up soon. No more tres leches.
0: I'm done.
3: Bring your cuatro leches.
0: No.
3: Add a leche to it.
0: No.
1: It's still the same flavor.
0: It's still the same thing. It'll just make it worse.
3: Okay, fine. We're just going to bring it down to, like, one leche.
0: No leches.
1: No more leches.
0: Just cake. Yes. Either chocolate or vanilla. Done.
3: Leche on the side.
1: Any other cake is fine, but tres leches.
0: I'm sick of it.
3: All right, so you go to the quince?
1: Yes, but I hope they don't have tres leches. Like,
0: if they have tres leches,
3: I'm out. Are you going
1: to
3: dance?
1: Yes. Like, last time I went to a quince, I didn't dance because I had to go leave early. Yeah. This time, I'm going to dance my, like, butt off.
2: They also started really late the last quince.
1: I know. But this time, it's on a weekend. So, I was like, it's on a Saturday. So, I'm like, I'm going to stay up all night dancing.
3: Dancing and eating tres leches.
0: No!
3: Okay.
2: Alright, so this weekend I'm gonna be shopping for my outfit for my birthday because next Sunday is my birthday.
0: Hey!
1: Whoa!
3: Cool!
1: So cool!
0: Lit!
3: How old do you turn?
2: 16.
3: You having a fiesta?
2: Yeah, I'm gonna invite some friends.
0: Hey!
2: Family.
0: Isn't we supposed to be having a fiesta?
3: Fiesta, that sounds great. So you're going to get the outfit for it?
2: Yeah, but I don't know what I'm going to wear yet. So.
0: Lit.
3: Well, sounds like a really nice time.
1: Mm-hmm. Sounds like a nice time.
3: We're going to hear about that fiesta later then. Wow.
0: Next up, we have Spring Day by BTS.
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0: Hey, what's up, everybody? How you doing? Welcome back to the Firehouse.
1: And Renee is back.
2: We're back, guys.
0: What a doo-doo.
1: Wow.
3: You're still here, Renee.
0: Oh, hey, Jen.
2: Wow.
0: I'm sitting right next to you.
1: Don't worry.
3: I'm still adding to your burns.
0: Ow. Ooh. Okay, so what did we just hear?
2: Oh, let me see. So... Oh, do you know what we listened to? What have we listened to so far?
0: We just heard a song
1: We just heard the one in Spanish, which was Asesina Remix. We listened to a song by BTS. What was it called?
2: Oh, so we listened to that song you just said, Spring Day by BTS and Middle Child by J. Cole.
1: Hey!
0: Cool.
2: Our next song.
4: Our next song is actually one of my favorite songs. So it's called Seven Rings by Ariana Grande. Let's just hit it.

0: 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Action.
1: Crime.
2: Mystery.
0: Horror.
2: Romance.
0: Comedy. And many more.
1: Romance. Oh.
3: And we're back, guys.
2: Yes.
0: What is up, radio listeners?
2: All right. So.
3: Oh, wait. We have Renee on the mic.
0: Renee's back.
3: He's ugly as ever, but it's okay.
4: Yo, that hurts my feelings inside and out.
0: I'm joining you, Renee.
4: Mostly outside feelings. Thanks for having me on the radio today.
3: Of course.
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3: Of course.
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2: Of course, Basement Dwellers.
0: Yo!
4: Hurts a lot.
3: Ouch, you need some ice for that. The burns?
4: I got too much. Okay, alright. Let's start the segment.
0: I can barely see as well.
3: Alright then. Let's go.
0: Okay, so welcome to World of Movies. Well, today I will be talking and giving a review about the 2017 Stephen King film called It. First of all, you guys know that movie, right?
2: Yes.
0: Okay, at least you know that movie.
4: Stephen King.
3: I know that movie. I went to go and watch it. I'm sorry. I'm just really excited.
0: Wait, what was your reaction when you first saw it?
3: Stop. Oh, okay. Oh, that movie was so good. Compared to, like, the TV series, it was so, so good. Like, I liked the way they did Pennywise. It's like, you know, there's the iconic Pennywise.
0: Wait, what was so different about movie Pennywise compared to TV show Pennywise?
3: Okay, so basically in the TV one, there was, like, not a lot of budget. Like, their budget was really low. So they had to, like, cut off a lot of things they used on the new one. So the new one had a lot of more, like, professional special effects. So you saw, like, the teeth. You saw, like, the crazy dancing, everything. In the old
0: the
3: one.
0: The lizard dance.
3: In the old one, you didn't really see anything of that. You just saw,
4: you
3: like.
4: They couldn't afford a dancing?
3: They didn't, like. It wasn't so the
4: put those moves away.
3: Yo.
4: You can't afford them.
0: You know what? Someone hire Renee as a dancer.
4: I would have been in that movie.

0: parts of the original one in film classes and stuff, yeah. where they would talk about kind of editing and different ways that they would edit. But yeah, it's a pretty intense story if you think about it. I mean, it's like a clown murderer dude.
1: I know,
2: yes, right? But it's completely different from the book.
0: Right, it is, yeah.
2: It's completely
0: Wait, different. What are the differences between the book and the movie?
2: Okay, so the book, it's basically, it's not just a clown. It's a turtle, too.
0: Oh, yeah.
1: But
0: yeah.
1: in the movie, it's just a clown.
2: It's just a clown.
0: Wait, he never turns into, like, the bug?
1: No. He never turned into a bug. It's just a clown.
2: Yes, in the old, in a TV series.
0: The old
2: TV
0: one,
2: series,
0: he turns into a bug.
2: He turns into a bug.
0: It's gross.
2: And in the new one, he doesn't. So, it's like...
0: Well, not yet.
2: Not yet.
0: Not yet.
2: They haven't brought that up. They should have brought it up the first time, though.
0: Mm. I got a second movie to do. So, Abe, tell us about what's your thing? What's your review?
1: Okay. So, first off, for those of you who don't know about the movie, seven young outcasts in Derry, Maine, are about to face their worst nightmare: an ancient shape-shifting evil that emerges from the sewer every 27 years to prey on the town's children. Banded together over the course of one horrifying summer, the friends must overcome their own personal fears to battle the murderous, bloodthirsty clown known as Pennywise. So, honestly, my reaction... I was kind of scared at first when I went to go see it in theaters with my cousin. Because, in the movie theater, it kind of, like, set the mood of the movie. Because, you know, it got dark and, like... I don't know, just had, like, this dark vibe and, like, bam, out of nowhere, something, like... thrown at you, something is, like, thrown at you, and it's, like, your mind is blown, you know, like, completely off the rails and everything. And, like, it was kind of scary at first, I'm not gonna lie, because, like, I don't know, you would see the clown, like, come out of nowhere, and it looked like he was coming straight for your face, like, with the teeth and everything.
0: Yeah.
1: Them teeth look like shark teeth. Yeah. And, like, them things look like they can bite anything right off. Right. But, like, the thing that honestly got my attention was when the friends first went into that old abandoned house and started fighting him, and then they all turned on each other.
0: Oh, really?
2: Yeah.
1: Mm-hmm. They all went their separate ways, for some point, but then they all got back together.
2: Yeah.
0: What do you think the meaning of the movie is?
1: I don't know. I think it's meant to show something about, friendship and loyalty.
2: Yeah, because they all have to be loyal in order to, like... Because throughout the movie, they're all trying to protect each other. And then at the end, when they all get mad at each other, they're still loyal because they, like...
1: Because they're not afraid.
2: Yeah, they're not afraid. And they, like... they end up, like, you know, beating, quotation marks, like...
0: The clown to death.
2: But not really, though. Because he gets scared of them.
1: Yeah, he gets scared of them.
2: They don't have fear.
1: Because the little kid said, now you're the one who's afraid. Because you're going to starve.
0: Oh, right, because he preys on fear.
1: Right, yeah. He preys on fear. So, like, he's able to sense if a kid is scared of him or not. And then if the kid's scared... He feasts on him.
0: And the only way they can not be scared of it is by bonding together?
1: By bonding together and feasting their fear.
2: So if, like...
0: Even though this dude is doing scary stuff in front of them, like, when he's dancing, they're like, oh, my God!
2: Oh, my God, that scene was funny.
1: That scene was hilarious.
2: I was dying in the movie theater.
0: Why was that part of the movie? I don't know why.
1: It's like he comes out of a circus box and starts... He was
0: about to just get up and do it.
1: I was about to, to be honest. Now, but you know that little wind-up box? What's it called? The jukebox?
0: Jack in the box.
1: And it says the Jack in the Box pops out of the box, and it says, "Introducing Pennywise, the Dancing Clown." And then all you hear is, like, circus music, and then he's dancing right in front of you, but it's like, His face, though.
0: But that's not supposed to scare you.
2: No, it was funny.
1: It was funny. It's like his face and just the way he was dancing.
0: Did he kill somebody right after that?
1: No.
2: No, but he made her float.
1: Yeah.
0: Oh, what's up with this floating thing?
1: You'll float too.
2: Basically, it's like he steals your kind of like soul and then makes you float.
1: Yeah.
0: Oh, damn.
2: Yeah.
1: So he made a float too. He made a bunch of people float.
2: Yeah. Poor Georgie. I'm just saying, the fun...
1: Spoiler.
2: Oh, yeah, spoiler.
1: For anyone who hasn't seen it.
2: Yeah, spoiler. In the old movie, in the old TV series, the Georgie didn't die in an epic way, I'm sorry. So, in the new one, he died, like...
1: Automatically.
2: We got to see...

0: a funny part when he smashed his head in, against the metal thingy.
1: It was it was like that police thing.
0: Yeah, he like
1: because he was chasing.
2: Wait, what was that again?
1: He was chasing. Like, because he was chasing after his paper boat that his that his brother made for him to play in the rain.
2: Oh, yeah, yeah, yeah.
1: But then the he banged his head on one of the police things.
2: And then it sounded like this.
0: No, stop. I already did it 2 times. I'm not going to do it again.
2: Aww.
1: Man, but he hit his head, and then, like, he went... and then he went chasing after it, but it was too late. Okay. And it went into the sewer. But and that's where he met Pennywise the Clown.
2: And you didn't get to see that in the TV series.
0: No, in the TV series...
2: It just disappears.
0: All you know is that he dies, but in the new one, you see the dude actually eat the boy's arm.
1: Yeah.
0: And drag him down the sewer.
2: Oh, God. Yeah. Is it?
1: Yeah, like he, like he's re, cause Pennywise tells him, take it. Like he's giving him the boat.
2: No.
1: But then while he's reaching for the boat, he just grabs his arm and bites it right off of him.
0: Oh. Yep. And you see that. You see that in the new one.
2: That's gross.
1: You see, and
0: it's
1: then.
0: Epic. What the hell are you talking about?
1: And then he starts, and then Georgie starts to crawl, like forward. But then all you see is Pennywise's arm slowly reaching for his leg. And then he just pulls him right into
2: really
1: the sewer.
2: That's really cool. I like that. That's so cool.
0: That's amazing, right?
2: Epic.
1: That's amazing.
2: Epic. Rip people's hands and legs off.
0: Uh huh.
2: Take that, Pennywise.
0: Yeah.
1: What would you do if that would happen to you, Renee?
2: I'd cry.
0: You'd cry.
1: Hey, grown man, cry.
2: You know what I'd say? I'd be like, that's epic. Do it again. I'd put my other arm in there.
0: Oh, I'm like, God.
2: This is for Jen. And then
0: right.
2: And I'd come into Zoom the next day and be like.
0: You'd be dead.
1: Renee's just a stump.
2: Well, that would suck.
0: Renee?
1: Wait, Nat, what would your reaction be if that happened?
3: To Renee?
1: To Renee or to you?
3: To Renee, honestly?
2: No sympathy?
0: No.
2: Pennywise just ripped my hands off and you have no sympathy?
0: No, the second time that was your fault. You had to do it.
2: I did it for you though.
0: No, you should have been
1: for
0: me.
1: But you're the one saying, no, Renee, you're the one saying, that's epic, rip my other hand off.
2: Exactly. Well, I'm just doing it.
0: Exactly.
3: You know what?
2: I'll film it.
0: You know what? All right, with what hands?
3: His feet.
2: Oh my God. I'm so happy Pennywise does not exist.
1: Check the sewer.
2: Checking the sewer.
1: Alright, now what would your reaction be if that would happen to Renee or to yourself?
3: Wait, you know, he just said he wants to go look in the sewer, right? He's not just a basement dweller anymore. He's also a sewer dweller.
0: Yep. Let's get lit.
1: No, for real, what would your reaction be to that happening to Renee or to yourself?
2: Well, I ripped off my hand for you, and this is what this is how you treat me.
0: That's your problem. I'm
2: limbless because of you.
0: That's your problem. You're the one that told Pennywise, yo, by my other arm. Who the heck does that?
2: I'm gonna go hang out with Pennywise after the show.
0: Okay, yeah.
2: And be like,
0: fears. Go feed off.
2: Yeah, I'm not afraid.
3: Oh my God.
1: Oh God. Wait, now, what would your reaction be to Renee? Or like yourself.
2: Yeah, what would you do?
3: Oh, what would I do?
2: Yeah.
3: I would say pick Renee instead.
2: Wow.
0: No more feeding off kids.
2: Messed up.
1: Wait, what would you think if you saw Renee with, like, just armless?
2: And it says Pennywise did this to me.
3: I would say, oh, Renee, now you can't work the board anymore.
0: No.
2: Oh, wow. 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And we just went through the segment
1: World of Movies.
2: Hey.
0: All right. I'm Jen.
3: I'm Nat.
1: I'm Abe.
2: My name's Renee.
3: And that's the end of our show for today.
1: So
0: tune in next week.
1: If you want to, catch us next Wednesday right here on 94.9.
0: All right.
3: Bye, guys.
0: Lit.
1: We'll see you next week.

0: I got my red thing. So I'm going to make it on down to the club tonight. So listen, man, you better get with that gig, because there's going to be some stone foxes there.
1: Right on, baby, me too. I got to check out this gig, you know, so I can lay one of my fine raps on one of them fine mommies.
0: You ain't kidding, baby. That's why I'm fixing to give me some new shoes. Dig it. I would say you need to do something about them ashy heels.
1: Hey, now,
0: and
1: look,
0: them holy shoes.
1: No.
0: Don't you worry about a thing, Jack, because I'm going to be clean tonight. Dig it. Hey, listen, I'm going to a dance tonight. You should be there, because there's going to be some pretty girls around.
1: I know, I intend to be there, too.
0: All right, well, I'll be on my way to shop for some shoes.
1: Yes, I see you really could use a pair of shoes for those feet of yours.
0: You'll see, I'll be looking much better tonight.
1: Okay, we'll see you a little later.
2: Black dialect is an expressive, vivid, living language. If we reject it, how little have we gained, and how much have we lost? Black dialect is an expressive.

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I'ma sing something. I don't want the guys to sing with me. They go, it feels like something's heating up. Can I leave with you? And then the ladies go, I-

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This is Young Mars from the Bodega and from Quiet on the Set, letting you know you are listening to WZMR LP East Boston, 94.9 Zoomix Radio, powered by the youth and broadcasting live from East Boston and streaming on the web at zoomix.org.

getting terribly fat. What do you think will come of that? 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

wouldn't sleep. Then love came and told me.

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1: 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The following is a previously recorded episode of The Firehouse. 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We hope you enjoy this episode.

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1: Hey, it's Gabby. We're here for another Firehouse. We have a new guest here, a very special guest on this amazing episode of The Firehouse. My voice is disappearing a little bit, but we will be talking about things that involve voices of people around the community. 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

0: Hey, we're back. My name is Gabby, and we're here on the Monday Night Firehouse with our special guest, the most special of special guests, because we're, you know, we share some, like, DNA. My sister, Sabrina Barroso.
1: Hey, folks. My name is Sabrina. I'm Gabby's sister.
0: Yeah. If you want to give, like, a brief, or not so brief, like, description of who you are, what are you doing, what's up with Sabrina, I'd love to hear it.
1: Okay, cool. So, my name is Sabrina, and right now I'm doing a lot of things. So I'm a student at Suffolk University, and, actually something that I'm even more happy about is that I'm the lead organizer for the student immigrant movement. And yeah, so right now I've been doing a lot of, organizing work with youth. I myself am a youth. I'm 19. And, yeah, just doing a lot of fulfilling work in the community and getting to meet a lot of really amazing people, and doing some work that really, really matters to me. Yeah.
0: Yeah. All right. So we have like a really big chalked up show because Sabrina is like a really big personality with like a lot of things going on. Both in like the sphere of a Barroso and the sphere of an organizer. As previously mentioned, she is involved in both the student immigrant movement and also like started a really small mini org in the city of Revere when she was in high school. If you want to talk about that, Rise.
1: Hey, yeah. Rise. Revere Intersectional,
0: Support for education.
1: Yes. Beautiful, beautiful work. Mm-hmm. So yeah, that happened around 2015, and I was a sophomore in high school, and I had gotten into some really cool organizing work through the student immigrant movement, and I was like, dang, I need to have this at my school. Like, why are we not learning about these critical things in our lives that like we can take action in? And so I decided to like really, really push to have this group, and we made it. And yeah. And so yeah, it's a culmination of like students coming together from RHS and like talking about what really matters to them and like, what does action look like as young people and how do you take control of your life?
0: Yeah. I mean, I think what's also interesting is that we are kind of like, my sister and I are a package deal with like another sister. And something that I wanted to bring to the station was the fact that like we are a trio and we are very different, in our like own ways. Sabrina likes to say that like I'm the artsy like frilly sister, as she's like the very like headstrong, organization is key sister. And my younger sister is very much like the social butterfly, very like clumsy and like pure hearted, like big heart. Almost like Bubbles from the Powerpuff Girls. And so, I don't know, like, how does it feel to be my sister? Or, because, I don't know, sisterhood is weird and funny, and I think our version of sisterhood is very specific, as half-sisters, because we're technically half-sisters. That's the big, like, secret. Not a secret, but.
1: Yeah, that's interesting. I feel like just on that, I never even think of you as my half sister. Like when I look at you and I think of you, I think of my sister. And to be your sister, like I'm truly so, so proud to be your sister. Yeah. just because like you are such an amazing person and just everything that you do. And yeah, I mean like to me, being the headstrong, I don't know, whatever, that beautiful, that description that you gave me. You know, I mean, like being that version of your sister, I think comes with being like the oldest of you three. I mean, like, I also have that just like naturally in my personality. But you know, I think that like you bring a lot of balance in my life. Like showing me that I need to take a step, you know, back. I need to breathe and I need to be a human. And, yeah, I'm super, super thankful to have you in my life as my sister. Mm-hmm.
0: Thank you. Okay. Well, now that I'm gassed up. Yeah, this is like actually a trap to like, this is the Gas Up Gabby channel. I think growing up with Sabrina is like growing up with like a big, I don't know. Like, we used to, like, make fun of each other, like, really hardcore roasting before, like, we understood what roasting was. Yeah. So, like, we're just, like, a bunch of, like, brats hanging out together. But I don't know, as I've grown and as I've become, like, I guess more wiser in the sense of, like, and in the context of being, like, a young teenager. Just, like, watching my sister, like, still keep her head up like despite like everything crumbling around her, and especially in organizing, like that's something that I don't really see the vulnerability within organizing as often, because it is such a hard job to undertake. You know, concentrating on issues that are prevalent and almost continuous and seem like have no end. Seeing you value such like precious pearls of time and moments and successes with what you're doing right now is so important to me. As someone that like loves to catastrophize things, I'm like, okay, well, Sabrina's fighting the world. So like, okay, I shouldn't be like crying over like me splitting my hairs or something. But yeah, if you wanted to, I don't know. I have so many questions when I'm here on the stage and on the radio with my older sister, which is like someone beyond like the terms of professionalism or beyond the terms of like radio interviewing, because I know about you, but they don't really know about you. And so I wanted to ask you, how would you like give an elevator speech of like coming into that identity? And that is not to say that like your identity is only headstrong and only organizational, because I've seen your messy moments and I've seen you like sprawled out and screaming and jumping on the bed. But like how was the journey of coming into your own as Sabrina?
1: Wow. That's a really good question. One that, has required a lot of analysis too. Like, I've needed to think about this, because I'm always thinking about like, how do I be a better organizer? Like, where did I start and what does it look like to continue growing? But I think becoming an organizer, I'm still becoming an organizer. That's really what I should say. But discovering that I wanted to be an organizer, that all started like with my family and the people that I love. I think, you know, coming from a family of immigrants and coming from a family that, you know, was experiencing life differently, I realized that, you know, sometimes we have a lot of privileges in our life. And what does it, I asked myself the question, like, what does it look like for me to put myself in a position where I'm going to fight for folks that I love and care about and I need? And so, you know, that question always was in my head. And I remember like doing history fair projects on, you know, folks who were crossing the border, what that meant. I remember doing projects on, you know, the different laws that were anti-immigrant here in Massachusetts. And I remember like hearing like all these terrible things that folks thought about, you know, our people and our mm-hmm. community, where we're from. And not that that drove me to be an organizer, but just the fact that I wanted to show folks that like, we're here, we're out here doing beautiful things. And like, yeah, you know, I think like our community, we're amazing. So I just wanted to share that with people.
0: Mm-hmm. So the other day I was at the aquarium, doing a radio show a radio story around World Oceans Day. And something that like came up almost thematically across the board, across all different tables and booths, whether it be like planktons or people engaging within like youth programming, was community and building a sense of community around that. And not only do we create community right now in this radio show, this community radio show, with like local hosts, but I think as organizers and also as sisters and as people of color, like wading through the world, sometimes you gotta, like, I've realized more and more as I've, like, become comfortable with, like, the sector of, like, I guess, quote, wokeness. like, giving myself time to, like, breathe. Because as much as I want to be the best and I need to be headstrong and I need to, like, fit within these, like, linear successes of, like, school and work and education and, like, other oppressive standards, just being me and just existing is my own. One of my best friends said this, my own form of representation is just being me. Mm-hmm. A quote by the amazing Mr. Kaberi. but you don't really realize who is your representation until you kind of like log off of all media. And as someone that's like very obsessed with media in all of its forms, like being able to step back and look at the people around me, whether it be my teachers or the people I organize with or my friends or my sister, all of that is the closest thing I will get to representation of me that is raw and that is expressive and that is as fluid as people are. So yeah, as much as like media is important, and I think you should keep listening to Zoomix Radio on 94.9, there are people that are just as dynamic, or just as, what's the word, the opposite of dynamic, like in solitude?
2: Aesthetic?
0: Yeah, aesthetic, as, you know, you want them to be. And so, just like I found through interpersonal relationships, there's so much that can blossom. And yeah, I don't know. Coming of age is just like a very big, heavy, sappy, abstract thing. So I guess like to turn the light up or turn the lights back on. What were you like as like a gross high school, middle schooler with like acne and like crushes?
1: Yo, that's Sabrina. My high school Sabrina was very interesting. I think I was very, like a mom teenager. Like, I don't know. I think I always carried, this need to be like always ready to talk about organizing, mm-hmm. and always ready to like present my case and justify myself to folks. And that was a really big burden on me. To the point where like I was consistently like ready to, I mean like you should, I think like an organizer is always ready to organize, but when you carry it so profoundly in you that mm-hmm. like sometimes you don't let yourself breathe, right? Like that's not good. And I think like as a younger person, I did that a lot. And so, yeah, I don't know. High school Bina was like super stressed out. Like I definitely needed to relax more. Mm-hmm. I definitely needed to, you know, be myself a little bit more. I should have, you know, staying in the shower more and done some different stuff.
0: If you could like go back just for like this weekend and like scream or give a like TED talk to your 16-year-old self, what would you say?
1: Oh, okay. So I would tell myself like, girl, you're only gonna be 15 for 1 year. Like, go out, enjoy your time. Like, you know, go out for a walk. Like, do something else. Yeah, I would give myself that pep talk. Like, don't be so focused about needing to get into university or like, I mean, like that's obviously important, mm-hmm. but when it consumes you that way, it's like not good.
0: It's overwhelming.
1: Yeah, it really is.
0: Mm-hmm. Okay. Thank you so much. We will be back, and we are like continuing the stream of like consciousness and amazing, like big, profound thoughts with my amazing sister here today. Before we came on here today, you heard Chamber of Reflection by Mac DeMarco, as well as Little Spots by Kaya Tranda. Amazing. Amazing everything. Thank you so much for being here on Zoomix Radio. Up next, we have amazing songs coming up for everyone involved. And take a walk. 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
1: Yo, remember back on the

0: We are back on the Firehouse. My name is Gabby, and I'm here with my sister Sabby, or Sabrina. And it's crazy how time flies, but also I felt like it was a good chunk of time during the music breaks. But we just did, like, a lot of catching up. It's kind of like a grown feeling of, like, I don't know, to all you grown people out there. But you know, like, when you reconnect with your sibling after, like, months of just, like, hustling, and you guys are like, oh my god, like, yes, I remember X, Y, and Z. I need to show you X, Y, and Z because, like, you've been on my mind about all of these things I've been experiencing and, like, dipping my toes in, and, like, vice versa. So, like, it's been, I don't know, it hasn't been a long time since I've seen you, but it's been about, like, a month. You're very much, like, not hashtag grown, but, like, grown, and I'm very much, like, in the grind of being a tortured artist.
1: Oh, my goodness.
0: But we were just talking about, like, just the work that you do, and if you want to, like, kind of give, like, an elevator speech of, like, the overall mission statement of what Sim is and what Sim is trying to accomplish, as well as, like, events that you're involved in and anything coming up.
2: Cool. Awesome. So I was thinking about this earlier because I think Sim is a really interesting, like, thing. So we are a nonprofit, and we work with Jobs with Justice. They are our fiscal sponsor. And so we came together, cause we were like, we need youth to lead other youth. Like, we need youth to be in the movement for real. And so, yeah, we came together around, well, not myself. I wasn't there 13 years ago, but it actually started here in East Boston. A small group of students at East Boston High, they were undocumented. And they were thinking about, like, yo, like, how am I going to live? Like, how am I going to work? I want to go to university. Like, how can I get that when my state doesn't provide, you know, financial opportunities for me to do that? Like, there's no financial aid for undocu folks. So it's like, you know, obviously there are different ways to go to school, and that's what they were fighting to find. Mm-hmm. And so they started Sim, and it became this whole movement of young people who had non-resident statuses, or were non-citizens, and they were like, we deserve to go to school too. We deserve to live a life with dignity. And so that's how Sim came along. And now we are basically this beautiful organizing space for young people where you can come in with your ideas, your inspirations, and, like, you know, with what's just happening in the community. And, like, we focus on building, like, leadership. We focus on providing those spaces for community building. Yeah, we do a lot of different things. We send folks to different trainings. We are part of different organizing collaboratives. We do a lot of different things. But most importantly, it's just that aspect of doing what youth want to do, you know?
0: Mm-hmm. Yeah. And youth are the future.
2: Hey.
0: As we can tell by, like, this whole shouting out the radio station again. And I don't know. If we could do, like, a quick callback, because that music break was amazing. I need to ask Renee, who curated, but what you just listened to was Palm Trees by Gold Link, Doo-Wop by Lauryn Hill, Tato by Messenger and FKJ, as well as up next we have Crossfire by Napalm, and a few other songs to wrap up the night. But I've never done work immediately with Boss Cops, but I was involved in, like, a Boss Cops kind of, like, demonstration during Sim Camp, which is another amazing event that Sim puts on or is, you know, putting on with in partnership with other universities. But moving on from that, Boss Cops is just, like, a really important organization, and the work that they do is so specific but so powerful and so charged that how would you say the conversation around surveillance has changed from when, I guess, surveillance was first questioned? Because I know a lot of, especially recently with, like, the whole Facebook issues and issues with, like, social media and tracking of individuals. Everyone jokes about, like, talking about a certain brand and then getting that brand recognition on your phone. But we kind of gloss over the severity of surveillance, especially for undocumented people and minorities across the board that are being targeted with this surveillance.
2: I think that's, like, a super, super important question, and, like, what surveillance means to different people. Because you brought up a whole narrative of surveillance that is personal, right, on our media and the things that we're looking up and, you know, stuff like that. But then there's also this aspect of surveillance that happens between the community and, you know, enforcement and what it looks like to be an undocumented person and end up on a gang database, mm-hmm. right? Like, what is a gang database, my friend? Like, mm-hmm. here in Massachusetts, you can't find out if you're on the gang database until you're being told that you're on a gang database. And so, you know, just recently, Rhode Island in Providence, they passed an ordinance that was worked on by PRISM, an amazing youth organization, and a few different folks down there, you know, an ordinance that would protect people and they could find out if they are on the gang database and to be able to appeal that. Well, that's not here yet, right? Mm-hmm. And so Boss Cops is doing this work around what it looks like to dismantle the gang database, right? What it looks mm-hmm. like to protect really what is actually like a list of, sorry, not to protect the list of brown yeah. and black youth, right? But to like protect brown and black youth by saying like, no, you are not allowed to have this mm-hmm. list of young secrecy. People. Yeah. And you know, basically like it's very deep work. Mm-hmm. But those are all things that our community has been encountering, right? Like when you're a young person and every single move you do is criminalized, like mm-hmm. how are you living? Like if folks will find an excuse to make, you know, your shirt, the color of the shirt that you're wearing a crime, like mm-hmm. if that's enough to get you on a gang database, that's not okay, right?
0: Yeah.
2: And you know, folks Boss Cops has done the research on this. We have the information on like the points that are given to folks based on what things they do that will wind them up on that gang database, right? And like just reading through those articles, it's like, what? Mm-hmm. So, you know, Boss Cops is doing this amazing work of going into the community, folks who have been targeted, folks who have been profiled, and asking them like, what is your experience and how can we present an ordinance that one, protects Boston residents, two, protects the youth at large, right? Like what, there have been models in six different cities around a similar ordinance, right? And what does it look like to bring that here to Boston? And yeah, like, you know, these folks are being targeted for no reason. How can we stop that?
0: Mm-hmm. And I think Boss Cops is a really special org. I think in my first interaction with them, the way they break down things that are, I think it just, judicial system in general is just a very big maze of like terminology and jargon and understanding what and like certain norms. And a lot of that is inaccessible. And, you know, Sabrina and I are both like very huge, wild advocates for accessibility, and Boss Cops really does make that accessible. Whether it be asking what an ordinance is or asking, you know, how can I find out, you know, I don't know whether or not I am on this database, but how can I find out my rights, or how to approach an officer? What can I say? What should I say? How should I interact? Knowing that this is going on, it really does break down into action and immediate, you know, community involvement, which is what we talked about earlier, which is phenomenal. And I think if you are an advocate for, you know, not free will, but just, you know, against the high intensity of surveillance and like the massive budget that we have for the officers, the police force, and all of these like very deep rooted issues within the policing system, please, like we're not like, I don't know. I really encourage you to get involved, because the more we convene and talk, the bigger group we are. And I think that conversation and being aware of all of these forces, but also making sure you are looking out for other people and looking out for other youth that are being targeted and criminalized for nothing but, you know, superficiality.
2: For sure. And folks can definitely feel free to look us up on Facebook, online. We are the Student Immigrant Movement online. Like if you were to, you know, research us, we're stemforus.org. And yeah, I mean, like coming out to these events, it definitely is a game changer, right? Like there is, people power and power in numbers. When we come together, like we truly are the city. You know what I mean?
0: Yeah. It definitely brings the community together. I mean, every time I go to a STEM event, it's just that energy of people that are fighting for the same end goal of equality and equity among students is so powerful and so charging. And so I like, thank you so much for being here today. And if like, what's going on in your life? And I don't know if you have any mm-hmm. updates, like, not only with Sim, but with you, or things going on. What are you doing this weekend? What's your favorite color? Just, you know, snowballing it.
2: Awesome. I mean, well, right now, I've actually been exploring a lot of Boston and a lot of Massachusetts. Just in my work, like, Sim is statewide, right? And so we have chapters out in Framingham, chapters out in Worcester, and like sometimes I gotta go out there. So I've been exploring a lot, and I just recently got a car. So you know, like just being able to see more of where I live has truly been like impactful. Like I'm excited to go out there and to, you know, be in different places and meet the community. Like I've been in Lowell recently. I've been seeing like different places. It's like super, super cool.
0: Yeah. Okay. That's really good to hear. I definitely need to check in with my sister more. And also you guys need to like listen to Zoomix Radio more often. We are 94.9 FM WZMR LP East Boston, and my name is Gabby, and I'm here talking with my amazing sister Sabrina, checking in on the amazing work that she's doing through Sim and the events going on through Boss Cops, as well as Sim and everything, the amalgamation of like fascination and like wit and aspirations and all these like big words, you know, the TIONs of like clout. And thank you so much again, and thank you so much for our listeners here on Zoomix Radio. 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
2: So it's the Student Immigrant Movement on Facebook.
0: All right, spilled out. Student Immigrant Movement on Facebook. Up next, we have some amazing songs by Naipaum, Oshun, and Taishi here on the Firehouse. Yeah. Thank you so much.

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4: 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Zoomix is an East Boston-based youth development organization using music, creative technology, and radio to empower young people ages 7 to 18. 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On this week's episode, it's our continuing coverage of the second annual Zoomix Radio Block Party, which took place in the fall of 2017 and celebrated 1 year of Zoomix Radio as an FM station. If you missed it, here's your chance to get in on the action. The ICA Slam Poets team stopped by to deliver a moving performance of their original pieces, a number of which you will hear in the next hour. You will also hear various interviews with members of the Boston community who attended this special event. But first, an interview with Zoomix Block Party performing artist Blessed Energy, a hip-hop group from Boston.

0: 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Y'all ain't really ready for me.
1: Right now, we're coming to you from Zoomix Radio Block Party and celebrating Zoomix Radio's first birthday on the air. Happy birthday, Zoomix. You just heard Blessed Energy, a hip-hop collective spreading positive messages through their music. The group describes their work as the following. Blessed Energy is guidance, critically thinking and working towards liberation and enlightenment. A way of living through healthy eating, exercise of mind, body and spirit, community building through education and positive social action. Aligning with other progressive organizations, individuals, nature, and positive forces. We hope you love their performance, and we will get a chance to sit down with them in a few seconds. Okay? Would you like to introduce yourself?
2: Yeah, what's up, y'all? It's Tim Blessed from Blessed Energy.
3: Trevor Pitts, drums, you know, Blessed Energy, let's go. Yes, sir.
4: Kashima Moja, bassist, music director for Blessed Energy.
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1: Now, we're sitting here with the collective Blessed Energy, and I'm sitting here with Tim Blessed. That was a great set. Thanks for sitting down with us. Tell us about some of your lyrics and your set. What do you find inspiration in your music?
2: Yeah, man. So I find my inspiration all around me, mainly in trying to uplift the people. You know, there's a lot going on politically, spiritually, metaphysically. And for me, you know, being in tune, especially with what's going on with the people and the suffering that's going on, especially in the United States right now, is to kind of raise that frequency up, that love vibration, if you will. You know, there's a lot of people out there that are promoting this hate and this fear, trying to fear other people. You know, this country is based and built off of different folks, many from all around the world. So immigrants, you know what I mean? Some of the most peaceful people out there, Muslim people. And so for me, I draw inspiration from this reality that there's some people trying to change that narrative and make it so we fear one another. And that's wrong. You know, I come from a Cape Verdean background, and family is really at the core, and music has always uplifted my spirits and brought me to a higher way of thinking. And that's what Blessed Energy ultimately is doing, is raising that awareness. And so some of my lyrics, like, you know, I'm a soldier for love, a general for peace. I wage love in the streets, fight so everyone can eat. Roof over your head and shoes on your feet, a shirt on your back or a bed for you to sleep in. We ain't sleeping, we stay woke. My third eye sees everything I wrote. These words been wrote to lift all boats, ride waves. We ain't slave, chains get broke like iron, sharpens iron, the belt of Orion. Universal youth like truth, I'm flying. Follow your youth, don't give up, keep trying. Speak your truth, alternative facts is lying, cause everyone is welcome here. Yeah, just as long as you don't welcome fear. That's right, I said everyone is welcome here. Yeah, just as long as you don't welcome fear. Brr-ra-ka-ka. Yes,
1: that was awesome, dude. That was awesome. I'm glad you said that. And I appreciate that, as far as you saying that, when it comes to family, that's the root of the culture, and actually embracing everyone. And diversity is the best way to keep it, you know? I mean, I've read the Blessed Energy is an art company that produced not only music, but also videos, books, and graphic novels. Can you tell us a little bit of some of those projects that you're working on, currently working
2: yeah,
1: on?
2: Yeah, true indeed. I mean, there's a lot of videos right now on iTunes that you could check out. Most recent one is Young Americans. You could check out, that speaks about this political climate and really tapping into the real Americans that out there, I like to say, you know, those that are inspiring for the next seven generations. But also Gorilla is another video. And, you can also, I'm working on, speaking of the graphic novel, I'm working on this graphic novel called Planeta Blue that deals with inner city youth who are fighting this oil tycoon and using animals, you know, spirit animals to help guide them. And so that epic novel should be coming out next year in 2018, so be on the lookout for that.
6: We definitely wait, we're waiting for that.
2: Yeah, word up. Planeta Blue, word up.
1: Can I ask you a question? This is a pretty big collective and group. How did you guys meet each other, and was this like a long journey, or, you know?
4: Sure. Yeah, well, I met Tim through Tim's brother, who was a mentor of mine in the university, in undergrad. I knew Tim's older brother and sister for a long time, and then met Tim, you know, in passing, and just about 8 or 9 years ago expressed to him, listen, you know, I'd love to collab. I work primarily in jazz and R&B, And as a composer, as a bass player, I'd love to collab. And you know, sometimes in the music business, things just take a long time to come to fruition. And about 4 months ago, 5 months ago, Tim approached me and said, look, you know, there's an opportunity. I need a bass player and I need a different sound for some new tracks that I'm working on. So can you collab? And so that happened, you know, that just, it happened when it was time. When it was time for it to happen. Everything in divine timing, you know? Yeah.
3: Mm-hmm. Yeah, this is actually my first time sitting in with Blessed Energy. It's definitely a privilege to sit in with these guys. I actually got pulled in by bass player here, Shima. You know, he had told me about the group and the movement that they had started, you know, out here. And I like to connect myself with great things. You know, there's a lot of, you know, like he said, negative energy that's out here. We do need to raise that vibration on love. So, you know, I jumped at the opportunity to come in and, you know, jam with the guys and get to know everybody and, you know, get more chemistry, you know, based off of the group. But I'm glad to be here, you know what I mean?
0: So it's definitely cool. Calls.
3: Oh, I'm ready for it. Let's go. You know what I mean? Bring it on, you know? So, love all day, though, you know? Mm-hmm.

have other members, actually. They hopefully they'll be joining us real soon. So we have See the Light, who's a female vocalist that you heard, the Femcee, if you will. Yes. Amazing lyrics, you know. We also have Nadia, who's a Mason soulful vocalist. Seed I've known for a long time. She's part of an earlier group, earlier kind of evolution of Blessed Energy, which is called Busted Fro. She was part of that group, and shout out to Isotope 2000, also Manity, out of New Bedford. And then, you know, and also my wife now, so we're partners in rhyme. Then we have Nadia, who's, you know, the Mason soulful singer, you know, a Berkeley graduate that you could hear. She also has a project coming out. Also, Ashima has a project that's out, available now on iTunes, that you all can check out. It's called The Awakening. So Ashima Moja, check that out. So it is a collective, you know, it's a group of folks that are doing great things individually, but then we bring them all together. You also heard the DJ Angeli, who's, you know, a movement by himself also, who, you know, cutting and scratching, singing, producing, plays all kinds of musical instruments. We also got Chris Mata, who is playing guitar for us tonight. He also plays bass and other musical instruments. We also have Emmanuel Escobar, also known as Manny, who couldn't be here with us today as far as he had, you know, other obligations, but he plays the sax and keys and other instruments too. So a eclectic group of folks, but most important, besides the fact that they're so talented, is their spirit, you know, that blessed energy is there. So for me, you know, you can find people that are great, but if they're, you know, greedy or selfish, I'm like, I don't really want to work with you. You ain't ready. You know what I mean?

0: Yeah, you're very spot on. So the chemistry is very well, going great with you guys. So the audience enjoyed it. And you guys, the only question I have, do you guys go on tour? Like, what's your next performance? When's your next date?
1: Yeah, I mean, we just got off tour. It was the We Rise tour with Van Jones and the Love Army. If you check out lovearmy.org, there was a lot of great artists that were on there, like Meek Mill, you know, T.I. was there. We had, you know, a lot of great performers. Rock Nation was a collaborator on that tour. But, we got, you know, a show coming up. Actually, we love to do, connection with youth groups. So we're actually doing, a show on October 26th, just letting some of the members, they're just hearing the date now, you know, and that's how we got a new show, October 26th, Western Mass, with Vela program. It's an after school program, and we're teachers, with that group and that organization, you know, but check 10bless.com. You'll see the different tour dates that are coming up. And also, if you go on Facebook, Blessed Energy, you know, so facebook.com/blessedenergy, is the way to kind of stay connected. And 10 Blessed is another way to stay connected. So, yes, indeed.
2: I just want to say something, too, to the young people that might be listening, because this is important. Tim mentioned that we talk to young people all the time. We work with young people. I come from the school of thought where there's nothing extraordinary about us. What we do, anybody can do. It's a matter of determination. It's a matter of overcoming the thought that somehow you have to be born with something extraordinary. We're not born with anything extraordinary. What we're born with is passion to say something, to express something, and we have the discipline to see it through. We have the discipline to practice our craft. We have the discipline to rehearse. We have the discipline to go on the road. Anybody who's listening who has some type of dream, maybe it's not music, maybe it's art, maybe it's choreography, maybe you want to be a lawyer, maybe you want to be an architect. It's about determination. Nobody is born with some superb talent that makes you a freak of nature. That's just not a reality. The reality is it starts with desire, and then putting discipline with the desire to eventually reach where you want to reach. But so anybody who's listening, you know, that's part of our message. I mean, that's really the foundation of our message, is really to inspire people to be the best that they can be. And what are you going to leave on this planet? What story are you going to tell? What's your legacy going to be? So that starts with a desire, some discipline, and a plan, and seeing it through.

0: introduce, you know, one of the members of Blessed Energy, lead vocalist, See the Light, because, you know, we're not only, you know, a band that's about, you know, hip hop, but all folks, so including you know, the female energy is key to our development and our guidance. So, yeah.
1: What's up? It's See the Light, our lead vocalist in the band Blessed Energy.
2: I'm guessing she's up next.
0: Yeah, come see what's up.
3: Hi.
2: On the mic.
3: Oh, yes. Hello.
0: Say who you are, Nadia.
3: Oh, I'm Nadia. I'm a singer at Blessed Energy.
2: How would you describe your evolution from one medium into a multimedia company?
3: It kind of evolved naturally, just because when you are starting out, sometimes you have to develop certain skills in order to get things done. Mm-hmm. You know, obviously, like, we, you know, when we first started out, we didn't have the capital to get, like, all of these different things done. But it kind of makes things easier now, just because of social networking makes things easier. Meeting people, you definitely have to develop social skills. Like, that's besides, like, not just social networking, but you definitely have to develop these skills to be able to talk to people and just kind of be able to collaborate and make things happen, because some people have certain skills that you don't have and you have something, and just when you collaborate, you just make things bigger and better. So it's always good.
2: Zimix Radio is celebrating his birthday today. Tell us the story of your memorable birthday of yours.
3: A memorable birthday of mine? Mm-hmm. Actually, my favorite birthday happened when we had visited Hawaii, and we had checked out kind of like the music scene and what it was in Hawaii. And it was a lot, I don't want to say it wasn't what I expected, but I guess it was just so beautiful that I just wanted to bring it over. So what they normally do is they'll just kind of like have all their friends come over and they all bring an instrument and then they just see what happens. So there was definitely a time when we had just came back from Hawaii, and I wanted to kind of like bring that feeling. So we invited all our musician friends. We invited everybody all ages. So it was like multi-generational. So we had like the, you know, a 5-year-old and an 80-year-old in the same room, and everybody was just playing instruments, and it just ended up being one big freestyle fun, you know, and it was cool because everybody was like collaborating, and it was really cool because everybody's up at 3 a.m. half tired and like just loving it, you know. I loved it. Yeah. So that was my most memorable birthday.
2: Thank you for joining us at Zoomix. We got to wrap it up. But Tam Bless, can you please shout out your social networks and, you know, website?
0: Yeah, so tembless.com. 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And also /blessblizzy, but let's stay to get together. I mean, everything is Instagram, you know, /blessedenergy or tembless. You know, it's lovely. And on three, we're all gonna say blessed energy. So 1, 2, 3,
4: blessed energy.

0: 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We are Blessed Energy.
1: Peace.
2: 2017, celebrating the first birthday of the broadcast station. Hey, Lyd, can I ask you how you're enjoying the day? We're live on the radio. Introduce yourself.
3: Hi, I'm Lydia. So far, it's been really good. I just ran 2 blocks to get here.
2: Where'd you run from?
3: From inside Zoomix. Nice. So far.
2: So tell anyone who might be listening what you've been up to today.
3: So far, I've been, like, walking around and, like, interviewing people. I got a really cool necklace from one of the stands. And I've been eating lots of food.
2: What'd you eat?
3: I had some sambusas, and I got a Burger King from across the street and had salad.
2: So if you want to be here taking part in the festivities, we are free and open to the public at 260 Sumner Street, right outside of Zoomix. We have bands all day. We have a beer garden. We have a participatory mural where you can paint one petal of a giant mural on the Health Center building. Can I ask you a question? Here we are with Joe. Joe's host of Midday Motivation on Zoomix Radio. Joe, how's it going?
4: It's going great. I'm happy to be here celebrating Zoomix's first birthday.
2: Yeah, so cool. Must be weird to be listening to yourself. Joe is also mixing this live broadcast right now, wearing the headphones. Joe, tell anyone who's listening a little bit about your show, how you came up with the concept, and what you like about it.
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5: 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It's called Culture Jammed, and my co-host and I play a range of, like, socially conscious artists and music that have, like, a focus on any kind of social theme, really. So the range of music is really broad. You'll hear, like, a lot of different types of music, but most of the artists are, like, focusing on some specific message. So it's a lot of fun, a lot of variety.
2: Nice.
5: Yeah.
2: How'd you come up with the concept? What's behind that for you guys?
5: Well, Kelly and I both sort of, like, my co-host Kelly and I would sit together at Zoomix, and we always would talk a lot about, like, the way that, like, music has this ability to address social issues in a way that a lot of other mediums don't, because it's like you have the music, which is emotional, but you also have lyrics, which can talk about really specific things. And we always would get, like, sidetracked in our work talking about random stuff that's going on in the world, or, like, politics, or, you know, just all the crazy things that are happening right now. And we were like, it would be really fun to, like, put together a playlist one day of, like, our favorite songs that deal with, like, our most pressing social issues. And so we made a playlist one day, and it was, like, 10 songs long. And then we were like, we should just do this, like, every week and do a new playlist every week. And then we were like, maybe we should ask Brittany if we can have a radio show.
2: Wasn't my decision, but it was a good decision nonetheless. Who is this is a hard question, I understand. Who is your current favorite artist and why?
5: I would say that Brandi Carlile has stayed at the top of my favorite artist list. We've played her on Culture Jam. She's a singer-songwriter. Actually, their whole band is really called Brandi Carlile. They're out of Seattle, and they've been on the scene for like 15 or 20 years, and they've always been really like socially conscious before that was like a phrase. And they just, I think they do a really good job of like not being super in your face about the issues that they care about, but if you listen to their music, it's all really intentional, and it's also just like amazing music, and like I can rock out to her anytime, and I always feel like I learn something from her when I see her perform live. So she's stayed at the top of my faves list for like a good solid 5 years now.
2: Nice. It's such a like it's such a relief to know an answer to that question, I feel, you know. So today's the birthday of 94.9 Zoomix Radio, as you know. And so we've been going around asking people today, what is a memorable birthday that you've had for your own birthday in your life? And if you could tell us the story.
5: Whoa, that's really hard. Oh man. I mean, the first thing that comes to mind is my fifth birthday party. I had an amazing clown. And I just remember it, like, blowing my mind that, like, magic could happen like that. I just thought it was the coolest thing ever. But that's probably not the real answer. Birthdays are getting kind of weird for me lately because I'm, like, now in that weird age where, like, I'm about to turn 30 and that feels a little bit scary. But...
2: Totally. We were just joined by Ji-Yoon. Ji-Yoon, we're talking about, you know, given the spirit of a first birthday today, we're all much older than one and have had many birthdays. Do you have a particular memorable birthday that you would like to tell us the story of on air?
1: Yeah. I struggle with birthdays sometimes because that means you have a lot of attention on you, and that's hard for me sometimes. But the one time where I willingly let a lot of attention be on me on my birthday was my 16th birthday. I did not have a traditional sweet 16, but I had a big party where I had some friends of mine who were in a band come play, and so we had like music and a cupcake tower, and it was like my version of like a sweet 16 that was like still a lot, but it was like everything that I love. And somehow that made it okay. And it was only people that I really cared about. I didn't do that thing where you invite every single person you know. And it was like all people I really loved. I was also moving away from the state that I was living in. So it was like a goodbye party and a birthday. And it was probably the best day ever.
2: That's amazing. I have one follow-up question, which is, explain the cupcake tower, please.
1: Oh, sure. So it essentially was one of those tiered trays. So it had multi-level circular trays that were stacked on top of each other. So you made a ring of cupcakes on every single tray. Instead of stacking them on top of each other, that would get messy really fast. But I remember having that, and I remember my brother saying happy birthday to me over a microphone as I was standing next to my cupcake tower, and it made me really emotional because I love him a lot, and he was like singing and serenading me in front of all my friends. And it was great. I definitely have pics if you want to see later.
2: I do. Thank you so much. So another thing that should be said is Ji-Yoon is one of the people behind this wonderful day. We are live at Zoomix at 260 Sumner in East Boston. We're celebrating the first birthday of Zoomix Radio and are having a giant broadcast party. And I just want to ask you, Ji-Yoon, what was a highlight of planning this event or seeing it come to life?
1: Well, that's a good question. I think highlight on planning it is when you kind of hit that moment in the planning process where people start saying yes and things start really getting confirmed and coming together, and you start to see that beautiful roster of artists and performances really line up, and all of a sudden you can step back and you're like, oh my gosh, this is going to be an awesome afternoon, and you're like hit after hit after hit, and now just being here, seeing everybody showing up, it's exactly, I mean, it's way more beautiful than you could ever imagine on paper, so it's really awesome.
2: Thanks so much, Ji-Yoon, for talking to me.
1: Thanks for having me. We couldn't do it without each other, so we're doing it.
2: We're doing it. Thank you.
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10: I'm going to find somebody else to tell me about their favorite birthday. Hey guys, do you want to be live on the air right now? I'm interviewing people. We're here at the block party, and in the spirit of a first birthday, we're talking about the story of some of our most memorable birthdays. Danny, we all have a story of a really memorable birthday. So first, introduce yourself.
11: 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It's called The Outcast. That plays on Mondays, 7 to 8 p.m. And my memorable birthday would be, I'm trying to think, I think every birthday I had was bowling. My next one would be paintball this year.
10: That's amazing. So cool. I was just talking about bowling yesterday. Do you bowl with bumpers or without bumpers?
11: With. I'm not good at bowling, but practice makes perfect.
10: Awesome. Can you bowl a strike?
11: I think my first strike that I ever made was when my favorite song was playing, and I guess I made a strike, and I was like, my mind was like blown after I got a strike, so.
10: Same, yeah. I can't really bowl a strike, but it's real satisfying, yeah, for sure. Anything else you want to say about what you've loved from the block party so far?
11: Music.
10: Who is your favorite band?
11: I'm trying to figure out what the band is called that Angelina is in. The one, like, I forgot what her band is called, but.
10: Yeah, they're Wild Painting. You want to talk about them a little bit?
11: I'm trying to think. I first listened to the song that they played. I was in the class, Zoom Out. Well, it's not really called Zoom Out. It was something else. I forgot what it was called, but we did this music video based off their, like, one of their songs. I forgot what it was, but the song was about, like, a bad friendship. So, yeah.
10: That's awesome. Yeah, super cool. Thanks so much, Gina, for talking to us. Anybody else have a birthday story you want to share? No, not. How about this? How about in the spirit of birthdays, what's one hope or goal you have for your coming year?
12: My family?
10: In the coming year, what's one goal that you have? It could be personal or for your family.
12: One goal for buy a house.
10: That's an amazing goal. Yeah. Cool. Nice.
12: That's all. So we can have more birthdays, celebrations.
10: For sure. Yeah, cool. Hey, Rosemary. How are you?
13: I'm good. How are you?
10: You want to be interviewed real quick? Here I am with Rosemary. You want to introduce yourself?
13: Hi, I'm Rosemary, also known as Dee Dee Blue Ned on Friday Variety.
10: Tell us a little bit about Friday Variety.
13: Friday Variety is a radio show that me and DJ Diamonds, who is Kayleen Sharon, and DJ Lals, who is Katrina, we do every Friday, 4 to 5, and it's just basically, as the name sounds, a variety show on Friday.
10: Is there, in your head, is there one particular... So in the spirit of birthdays, we've been talking a lot about, we've been reflecting on the past year and also thinking forward to the next year, which is like sometimes the overwhelming part of birthdays, right? And thinking back over the last year that we've been on air on 94.9, is there any particular moment that stands out to you or something you're proud of that Friday Variety has done this past year?
13: Oh my God, yes. Actually, at last year, Friday Variety was the first radio show to be live. And I was, like, super excited about that. We're all, like, freaking out. It's just like, oh, my God, we're finally live. This is really happening.
10: Totally. That was such a moment. Yeah.
13: It was amazing, though. I loved it.
10: Yeah. Awesome. So cool. Yeah, so this very day, the Black Party last year, is when we first flipped the switch for 94.9 Zoomix Radio. And here we are a year later, and the station has... grown in all kinds of beautiful ways, and we're so glad to be celebrating. What's one thing that you've really enjoyed about today?
13: About today? I've enjoyed buying all the raffle tickets.
10: Buying them?
13: Yeah. Like, I bought a lot, and I was, like, super excited about hopefully winning.
10: Which do you want to win the very most?
13: The very most, the JetBlue tickets.
10: Same. Okay, this is actually, yeah, so if you win those JetBlue tickets, which I really hope you do, I also hope I win them, and that we all win them, but if you do win them, tell us where you would want to go. Where's your dream location?
13: I'm planning them for, like, next year, because I'm already planning out my 21st birthday. So, basically, the plan is, if I win, to use those tickets, go to California and go to Disneyland.
10: Amazing. Is Disneyland's in San Diego, yeah?
13: Yeah, I think so. Like, I got confused earlier. I'm just like, wait, which one's where again?
10: Totally. That'd be so cool. Have you ever been to Disneyland or Disney World?
13: I've been to Disney World. I've never been to Disneyland, though. And I was like, gotta go there. Yeah.
10: Cool. Thank you so much, Rosemary. Ramzel, can I interview you? We're live on the radio.
14: That's amazing. There's two dogs.
10: Yeah, let's just narrate this scene. What are we seeing?
14: Yeah, two dogs, a toy poodle, and another dog. They're just kind of brawling. But it's a cute brawl. It's a cute little battle. It's very cute. We have a lot of dogs here at Zoomix. I mean, at the Block Party, Zoomix Radio Block Party. If you like corgis, you like toy poodles, pit bulls, all of it, they're all here. They're live. The petting is free. So come.
10: The petting is free. We'll be here till 6. This is a free open to the public event. And yeah, we're here in Ramza. We're celebrating first birthday, as you know. Mm-hmm. And I've been asking people if they have a particular birthday memory that they would like to share with everyone.
14: Specific, like personal birthday or radio birthday moment?
10: Personal.
14: Of my own birthdays?
10: Uh-huh.
14: Oh, okay. Personal birthday moment. All right. Well, I think for the past 2-3 years now, I've been receiving or I've had surprise birthday parties, and I've never had a surprise birthday party. So that like sort of like moment where like you're like, oh my god, this is happening. It was kind of amazing because to see all friends together and just like and like surprise. I've never been surprised in the 22 years of my life. So to get a surprise birthday party was pretty exciting. So I had a lot of fun there. Other time when I was like 18, I went paintballing. That was a lot of fun. I never went paintballing before. So good times.
10: Good times. Except that one critical mistake when planning a surprise birthday party 3 years in a row, don't hide in the same spot.
14: Yeah, do not hide in the same spot. Be creative.
10: Did you fake it?
14: The first time, no, it was completely authentic. The second time, someone accidentally spoiled it for me, so that was... No, the second time was fine. No, the second time was fine, yes. The third time, someone accidentally spoiled it for me, and so I had to fake it the third time. So I'm still ready for my fourth one, because it's never on my birthday. It's like around it, so I can't guess if it's the weekend before or the weekend after. Or is it like 2 weekends after? Who knows? So, and that's sort of the surprise.
10: Amazing, yeah. So we are celebrating a year and looking forward to the next year, which is full of reflecting and making goals. Do you have any personal goal you have for the coming year, and what's your plan to make it happen?
14: Dang, action steps. Action steps are hard when goal setting, because we all have a lot of dreams, and I have some goals, definitely. I hope to play more music and actually perform more. I think that's a huge goal of mine, because I have to sort of put music in the back burner for me. Like, I teach a lot more now than I play, and I kind of want to perform more, because performing is a lot of fun. So I hope that I can do that. And I guess the goal is just to start a band or gig more with the band that I do have. Perform more with original music rather than cover music. And so I'm just going to make it happen. I ask people, I'm like, yo, you're down to play? And hopefully they are.
10: Nice, nice, nice. I like that. I will come to your show, okay?
14: So I'm really distracted. I'm in clean eyesight of a corgi at the bar, and I'm honestly mesmerized. He's really cute.
10: Nice. Besides the corgi, what else has been your favorite part of this day?
14: Of today? I gotta say, it's happening live right now, and the beatboxing and the Funk Phenomenon group has been killing it, like, hardcore, so they're kind of amazing, and they bring in the energy. The beatboxer kind of blew my face off, so I'm a huge fan of the Funk Phenomenon right now, but I'm also a big fan of the corgi, so that's another big favorite part.
10: We're taking a picture right now. Nice. Thank you so much, Ranzel, for talking with me.
14: Yeah, no problem. Thank you for interviewing me, and I hope everyone who's listening is having a great time experiencing this over the air.
10: For sure, for sure. Thank you. Have fun.
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16: What does poetry mean to you? Like, where does it, like, fall? You don't have to get super deep with this, but, like, where does it, like, fall into, like, who you are? And, yeah.
17: I have a really big music influence in my life, and I've always wanted to do music, but, like, you don't got the voice for that. You got the voice to, like, scream poetry at people, and they have to listen to you rather than listen to you, like, sing.
18: I guess, like, I have a lot to say 24/7, so to, like, I never shut up. So to, like, write it in a poetry and to have it have an actual meaning than me just talking about something that nobody cares about is nice.
19: It helps me kind of, like, get over my thoughts, if that makes sense, and it helps me connect more with things.
20: I like the community in poetry the most, because you can always, like, find new friends and new experiences through other people. And, like, there's always someone who relates. So, like, once you find that one person, it's, like, just a whole new world of experience.
21: And you take it over and over and over. When your own words and thoughts become bloodied fists, you find a strange middle ground between feeling indestructible and feeling like a storm just broke down the windows, and for some reason, the glass shattering sounds like hope. When the stark familiar metal breaks the skin for the first time in a year and a half, it is not sadness that you feel. It is a mixture of relief and regret, like choking down your second Jaeger bomb after swearing off high-risk behavior. It's frankly quite disgusting how alive you feel when your whole life is high-risk behavior and self-destructive motives. Like you're only living after that rush of adrenaline mixes in with synthetic happiness and salvation swirling around in your veins. You live to claim new bathroom counters as your own, and the floorboards of your friend's house become a bed because you made it, now lie in it. The people you surround yourself with don't understand the difference between drinking to make teenage memories and drinking to be a teenage memory. No one questions you anymore because that's just how she get. She can handle it. She's done worse. The crisp black label on a bottle reads as more of a household name than your father's ever was. You keep your soul like a secret in your throat to be burnt, soaked, and cinched with whatever flavor you claim is sanctuary that night. Your spine begins to curve by the weight of your vices, and relapsing starts to feel as routine as brushing your teeth and blacking out. Your words drip with perfectly formed lies, but your breath is 80 proof. When you convince yourself that everyone is out to get you, you beg to be loved by anyone who gives you the time of day. Your self-disgust mixes in with your impulsivity and makes a floor in her house feel more like a bed than your own ever did. Thinking you've hit the wall, broken through every floor, but you manage to find another one on the way down. I've become far too comfortable with the feeling of falling, and I'd like to get up now.
1: Hi, we're the ICA again.
2: Thank you.
1: Something about the ICA is that it's free to all teens to look at the museum anytime.
2: Yeah.
1: This poem is called Blackbird, and I hope you like it.
2: Preface, I can't sing. Why you wanna fly, Blackbird? You ain't never gonna fly. Why you wanna fly, Blackbird? You ain't never gonna fly.
1: My birthday was yesterday, but just like everyone else, I'm just supposed to make a big deal out of it. I'm just supposed to show America that their black girl got 1 year older, that I made one more accomplishment, that I got 1 year closer to death, that I just made it a whole lot easier to burn the bodies because the candles were just so little, so we needed one more thing to burn. But I'm supposed to be happy. I'm just supposed to accept the thorns because the roses never came with this black bird. This black bird is just supposed to fly, feed, clean the streets. Tell me, why is it that doves are the only ones invited to the wedding, to the birthday, to the crowning of your white queen, king, people?
2: Why you wanna fly, Blackbird? You ain't never gonna fly.
1: It's hunting season. I lost a wing yesterday, maybe two. I wasn't quite sure why, but you forced me to fly. You gave me no choice, like just like you didn't give any of my great-grandmothers one or her great-grandmother one. You told me to just jump off the tallest bridge. That'll be easier to fly, to breathe. But you lied to me, but lies came out your mouth as smoothly as niggas did from your great-grandmothers. Do you finally know what it feels like to be a blackbird? To be given nothing, but expected of the most? It's hunting season. Is it bad that I feel like another statistic? Another black teen mom, another only good in the kitchen parent? Would you believe me if I told you I don't want a son? That I'm afraid that the hunters will take him before I take him home? To church? To his graduation? Is this bad? That society has decorated the house with his obituary before I even give birth? Before I can pinpoint there is hope around his bedroom wall? Is this bad? That I don't want a daughter either? That I'm afraid she'll need to growl, jump before learning how to fly? Is this bad? That society has been planning my grandkids' baby shower before her 18th birthday? Is this bad? That I mentioned her 18th birthday as though it's an accomplishment? Is any of this bad? Cause this black bird just wants to fly home safely. But you set me up for failure before even telling me what the task was. It's hunting season. And you sing these lyrics at my funeral as though it is your favorite lullaby.
2: Why you wanna fly, Blackbird? You ain't ever gonna fly.
1: Thank you.
22: My name's Will, and I'm reading a poem.
19: You hate this kid. Everything he says, everything he wears, everything he posts, it's all stupid and it makes you hate him. You really, really do hate him, and you hate his stupid brown eyes, and you hate his stupid long brown hair, the delicate way his fingers tie back locks of brown, the way his leather jacket complements his frame. Scar can't catch me, gay thoughts! Hey. Hey, are you catching feelings? No, no. No way. I mean, no. No. No way. You hate him. You hate him for the way he holds himself up with pride and the way he finger guns his way out of awkward situations. And you hate how he interrupts class with a joke that wasn't really that funny because, you know, taking notes on the Civil War is kind of boring. You hate him for his stupid umbrella and how he insists on fake stabbing you with it, and your resting facade made of bedrock somehow cracks a smile because, hey, it was kind of funny coming from him. You hate him because when he gives you a smile, you make a self-depreciative joke. I don't deserve that. And he doesn't care. His unruly eyebrows and his barely crooked nose and the way his gums peak just a bit when he smiles. You hate him for all these things and more. And you hate him because guess what? He's probably not gay. He's probably not bi because that's just how your love life works. And if he was, who cares? You're not a real boy anyways. He wouldn't like you. And if he did, you can pray that he won't love you for just your body like the last person you so desperately hated. But most of all, you hate how you can't get close to him because whenever you look at him or accidentally touch hands while passing back papers, your stomach fills with not butterflies, but hundreds of screaming and squirming roaches who push at the lining of your gut with such force and desire to leave that you feel like you might accidentally vomit all over him. And, well, you hate him, and you hate him, and you hate him, and in the midst of your hate, he looks back at you and cracks a stupid joke, like he always does, about the current math problem you guys are on. His gentle laugh and eye smiles make you flush.

0: It's my job to write the tears that people still don't believe this black body holds, I guess. My intricacies aren't respected enough. We are humans with stories that can fill more history books than y'all ever wrote for us. Instead, we get a few success stories, box sections of the page. The only place you will hear my name after I'm gone. Hardly recognized. I don't want to be denied a full page, a full chapter, a full book. These margins are alive, reducing our voices to a small box on the corner of the page with names like Frederick Douglass, Harriet Tubman, Trayvon Martin, Sandra Bland, Rekia Boyd. We can't rub enough shea butter on our cracked roots to repair fully these trees with their leaves. They've been carrying us for centuries, dangling black bodies. We call it strange fruits. Or Strangius fruiterensis, and we don't dare to eat it. See, that tree? That tree knows what it's like to be cut down, processed, repackaged, because the big man wanted profit. That tree knows what it's like to be whitewashed, to make the paper they don't bother to print my face on, filling the silence of thousands of years of misrepresentation, of underrepresentation, because that tree stays silent as we drip down strings, juices dripping into earth from strange fruits that's colored like dirt. That tree knows it grows in the dirt, which is earth, which is us, which is why I write myself into existence on this elder tree. When all the paper's white's only unless you the kind of brown that's not radical. I am forced to carve my name so she knows who she dangles. I ask the elder tree for a bigger box to fit my story in. But they say my existence is too much sin, too intersectional to make this issue. They drop the paper at every single doorstep. And if I'm lucky, I get a standard 6x4 foot box and I'm lowered 6 feet under and I'm forgotten by everyone and everything. But the tree I carved my name into, but the tree I wrote my story on, but the tree they stuffed my body into. I am writing myself into existence. I write all of me. I will not be forced in white lines or boxes or margins. I am more. I am the tree. I dig my roots deep and I crack. Carry the weight of black bodies. Can't capitalize off this strange fruit. I make it bitter. And it has every right to be. I reached into poisoned soil and I grew. Let the blood of strange fruit drip into soil. I carved their names onto me. And I remember them. Like it's always been my job to be their history books. I remember them.
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La Música de Nuestros Pueblos es un programa de radio que lo transportará a través del tiempo por medio de las canciones más románticas del ayer, hoy y siempre del cancionero latinoamericano y del resto del mundo, para que usted vuelva a sentir las mismas emociones que usted experimentó en el momento en que sucedieron los acontecimientos que marcaron para siempre su vida. 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

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I'm with Potter. 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Oh!

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smoking show we got for you today. Goodness gracious knows. You know what they used to say to old folks? Good Lord willing and the creek don't rise. Welcome to Expressions. In the background, this is Earl Clue, and they call this Last Song, as I bring you into the second set, the Passion Express Lounge.

Okay, ladies and gentlemen, boys and girls, your desire jump-off set of your first set of expressions this week. We opened with a remix of my own, Mary J. Blige and Heavy D and My Love. Right after that, I followed it up with the late, great Frankie Beverly and Maze. We are one. Yes, we are, girl. We are one. Right behind that was a great piece from Fantasia called Bittersweet. I followed Fantasia up with Mario and Let Me Love You. That's all I want to do, girl. Let me love you. Oh, this is a smoking piece right here. Right behind that was a flashback from Linda Ronstadt. And When Will I Be Loved? Great piece after that. Leon Ware, Smoothin'. Not smoothing, Smoothin'. And then last but not least, we closed that first set with DeBrat for all of y'all. But now, again, we're in our Passion Express Lounge and right behind Earl Clue with Last Song. I've got a great piece you're going to love, Sean Jones and Dion Reeves. I Want You from Marvin Gaye. Got a great piece behind that, Bill Withers, Can We Pretend? And then I'm mixing it up, Dinah Washington with Quincy Jones. They didn't believe me. They didn't believe me, Dinah Washington. Didn't. I'm going to love you. Right behind Dinah Washington is Ray Charles with the great vocals of Margie Hendrick. And Nighttime Is the Right Time. I got a special piece from Sharon Jones and the Dap Kings. It's called 100 Days, 100 Nights. And last but not least in your Passion Express Lounge, the Isley Brothers 3 from NYC, Teaneck, New Jersey. It's the Isley Brothers. You can't start a summer without the Isleys. I want to be with you. I sure do. Just want to be with you. That's your lineup for your second set in expressions. Thank you for taking the time to tune in. I get nothing but the best of music. You can't get this anywhere in the known galaxy. Can't beat it with a stick. These are expressions. This is your expression session. And I'm Potter. Stick around, people. Much more music. Great music. Right here. Your favorite place in mind.

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Release your soul. Become one with reality. Accept expressions with Potter.

album called The Swingin' Miss D, which was arranged by one who you all know, namely Quincy Jones. And when I tell them how wonderful you are,

baby girl, there's a ghost in the machine. Grandmaster P. My program director's in the studio. I have no clue. A ghost in the machine. But this, ladies and gentlemen, breaking into your excitement set, fasten your seatbelts. It's going to be a bumpy ride. This is Boney James. They call this Solid. Here's your lineup for your excitement set right here on Expressions. Right behind Boney James and Solid, I got SZA and Kill Bill. Going to follow that up with a great piece that I love from Gary Taylor, Whatever. Then I got a brand new piece from Jill Scott, just released, Pressure, Jill Scott. And then you'll like this, Raheem Devon, Love Drug. You are a drug and I'm in love. Oh, yeah. Right behind Love Jug and Raheem Devon, I've got Beverly Brown and Best Friend. And then closing this set up, your third set of this week's Expression Session, is The Whispers and Keep On Loving Me. That's your third set of Expressions this week. I'm talking about music you can't find anywhere in the known galaxy. We're not tied to any specific genre of music. We play it all, baby. 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

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You got me hooked, I got you sprung, now add that up.

get ready for your final thrill. It's time for the last set. Fourth and final set of this week's Expression Session. This is called your Bossa Blast. In the background, Elaine Elias, Secretos or Secrets Part 2. And what a lineup I've got for you today. Right behind Elaine Elias, I've got My Own Embrace is Blue and Green, featuring Ron Carter, Nanny Assisis, Pete Levine, and Tolga Bilgin, all accompanying Danny Assis, My Own Embrace, Blue and Green. Going to follow that up with Monday, Michuru, and Bosamore. Right behind that, Ilya Sarov, featuring Pancho Sanchez and Tangerine. Then I got a great jazz piece for you with Kathy Cozens and the great Hubert Laws. It's called Fancy Free. Hubert Laws on that flute, smoking. Right behind that, The Lightness of Love, featuring Alvin Garrett, with the backup of the great flutist Kim Scott. And last but not least this week is Vincent Ngala and Shadow Dancer closing up the set for your Expressions. I hope you enjoyed your first three sets. Now sit back and enjoy your Bossa Blast with me on Expressions.

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0: I now return you to the reality of your life. I'm going to conclude this magical musical expression session. I hope this taste of bliss I bring you each and every week carries you safely until the next time we meet. 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I promise it will profit you as much as others. Until the next time, I love you all. Have a safe weekend. Love someone. Peace.
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0: I grew up in East Boston, and I love my neighborhood because it's very cultural and very different.
1: Manuela from East Boston.

Thank you. God bless you. Thank you. Good night. Anthony Wilson on the guitar. Jeff Hamilton. John Clayton, thank you and God bless you.

Thank you. You're so very kind. You really are. We'll play you this song. I wrote this also about 15 years ago. It still means a lot to me. I know it means a lot to you too.

heart believes in something more than what's been seen. Heart's a two-faced fortune teller.

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This is Tom Curry, and welcome to Jazz from the Top, as we're going to go personal for this show to feature some of my favorite numbers and musicians, which I've accumulated since the mid-1950s. There are times that I need stimulation, depending what mood I'm in. That's when you look for a particular number to either get me into it or get me out of it. There's a hell of a lot of listening to, and much of the material comes out of the 50s and 60s as favorites that I have. These remain at the top over the years, as my taste in jazz has basically remained constant. There really hasn't been anything that's really knocked me out over the past 40 years, with a few exceptions. Perhaps you've already noticed that from what I play on this show. Because if you are into modal or avant-garde or whatever, I really don't play it. Everyone has their own taste in jazz, and that's what makes it unique. But unfortunately, jazz has become fragmented and losing interest, as well as listeners. We're going to open up the first set with Dupree Bolton, Curtis Amy, Katanga. Next up, Kenny Durham, Alone Together. And we'll conclude with Benny Green, trombonist, with Gene Ammons and Billy Root, We Wanna Cook.

We opened up with Katanga. That features Dupree Bolton on trumpet, Curtis Amy on tenor sax, Jack Wilson on piano, Ray Crawford on guitar, Victor Gaskin on bass, and Doug Sides on drums. Recorded in L.A. February 3rd, 1963, from Katanga on Pacific Jazz Records. That was the second time I heard Dupree Bolton, having accompanied Harold Land on another session. I thought we had another top jazz trumpet player, but the drug demons got into Bolton, and he disappeared. His only other session was a CD recorded from an Oklahoma prison, and he died in obscurity. If you want to hear more by Dupree, you can listen to him on Harold Land, The Fox. It's on Contemporary Records and should be available either as a download or a CD. Next up, maybe one of the most beautiful touches I've ever heard to Alone Together by Kenny Durham. He's accompanied by Tommy Flanagan on piano, Paul Chambers on bass, and Art Taylor on drums. Recorded November 13th, 1959, from Quiet Kenny on Prestige Records. And we concluded with Benny Green, trombonist, with a typical Benny Green song, We Wanna Cook. It's Benny's session, and Benny's soloing first on trombone. That's Gene Ammons soloing first, followed by Billy Root on tenors. Sonny Clark's on piano, Ike Isaacs on bass, and Elvin Jones on drums. Babs Gonzalez is also on vocals. And that number, recorded April 28, 1958, from Soul Stirrin' on Blue Note Records. As we move along to the second set, we're going to listen to Stan Getz, recorded in Back of Strings with The Thrill Is Gone. And we'll conclude with Miles Davis, with J.J. Johnson and Lucky Thompson, Blue and Boogie.

The second set opened with "The Thrill Is Gone." Stan, of course, is on tenor. Blanche Birdsong on harp. Dave Hillinger on vibes. And basically a European section, session, and strings. Russ Garcia was the conductor on this. It was recorded at Baden-Baden, Germany, March of 1960 from Cool Velvet on Verve Records. We conclude with Blue and Boogie. Miles is on trumpet, J.J. Johnson on trombone, that was Lucky Thompson on tenor, Horace Silver's on piano, Percy Heath on bass, Kenny Clark on drums. Recorded April 29, 1954 from Walken on Prestige Records. 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For the third set, we're going to listen to Art Pepper with a version of What's New. And we'll conclude with Roy Aldridge on trumpet and Sonny Stitt on tenor. It's a live session from Newport. It's called Monitor Blues.

0: Thank you very much, folks.
1: We opened up with Art Pepper playing What's New. Ronnie Ball is on piano. Ben Tucker on bass. Gary Frommer on drums. Recorded November 26, 1956, from The Way It Was on Contemporary Records. And we concluded with Monitor Blues. Sonny Stitt is on tenor with Roy Eldridge on trumpet, Oscar Peterson on piano, Herb Ellis on guitar, Ray Brown on bass, and Joe Jones on drums. This was recorded live at Newport Jazz Festival at Freebody Park on July 7, 1957. Verve released it as the Oscar Peterson Trio at Newport. I was there for that session, and boy, was I very happy to see Verve put that out. Still one of my favorites. We're going to go to the fourth set and listen to Harold Land, You Don't Know What Love Is, and conclude with Lee Morgan and Jackie McLean, The Lion and the Wolf.

We opened up with You Don't Know What Love Is. Harold Land is on tenor with Carl Perkins on piano, Leroy Vinegar on bass, and Frank Butler on drums. Recorded January 13, 1958 from Harold in the Land of Jazz on Contemporary Records. And we concluded with The Lion and the Wolf. Great number, great title. Lee Morgan's on trumpet with Jackie McLean on alto, Bobby Timmons on piano, Paul Chambers on bass, and Art Blakey on drums. Recorded April 28, 1960 from Leeway on Prestige Records. Well, those are just but a few of my favorite numbers. I have quite a few, and over my years going back to the mid-1950s, and I guess the list continues to grow. But these were among my first, and I still love to listen to them. And that's the end of our show. If you have any questions or requests, you can email me at jazzthetop@comcast.net. 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

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This is Tom Curry, and I'm your host for Blues from Mavic Square, as we feature all new or upcoming material for this show. The first set is featuring the Altered Five band's Hammer and Chisel on Blind Pig Records. We close out with Mike Finnegan on 40 Below Records. An posthumous release of Mike's last session. The second and third sets are all single demos or new and upcoming releases. The Altered Five band's Hammer and Chisel has it all. If you're looking for a straight blues, no effects, no nonsense, that's been their sound for as long as I've been following them. I can't believe it's their eighth release, as I remember when they came on the blues scene. I loved them then, and I still do now. Jeff Taylor on vocals has this group working as one, and you get nothing but pure blues, something that seems to be missing in some of today's new groups. This is not a rock band. It's a blues band. Joining Jeff on vocals, we have Jeff Schroeder on guitar, Mark Sloverson on bass, Steve Hubler on the keyboards, and Alan Arbor on drums. We've got three selections. The first is I Got It Good. Next up, Lot of Love Left in Me. And we'll conclude with Who Can You Trust?

We opened up with I Got It Good. Next up, A Lot of Love Left in Me. And we concluded with Who Can You Trust? You've been listening to the Altered Five Band's Hammer and Chisel on Blind Pig Records. I hope you enjoyed it as much as I did. For the second set, we're going to feature the Reverend Shaw Amos, Little by Little. Next up, Ed Ahlstrom's new release, Blues Ain't Right, and conclude with Russ Green, 12 Feet of Water.

We opened up with the Reverend Shaw Amos, Little by Little. This is a digital release by the Reverend, and it's on East Iris Records, released on January 30th. It features a 1960s R&B dance party with originals by Amos, and this one is great. I remember most back then, and many of them should be forgotten, except for the few like the Reverend recorded. Next is Ed Ahlstrom's Blues Ain't Right. This comes from Flee Through None Pursue. It's distributed by CD Baby. It was released in January. It should not be overlooked. Ed is the band, as he's not only the vocalist, but he plays all the instruments. He is an excellent songwriter, and a lot of thought and work went into this. Give it some consideration. Russ Green, 12 Feet of Water, is a single. It's from his upcoming release called Stone Cold on Overton Music, and will be released on May 29th. We have the voice and harmonica and songwriting talent of Russ as we hear one of his selections from this release. I anticipate it and hopefully will be able to feature. Joining him is Charles Corey, Vince Aguada on guitars, Joe Monroe on the keyboards, Vic Jackson on bass, and Felix Decat Pollard on drums. 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For the third set, we have two selections. Bernard Allison's new single, Left Me With My Guitar, and a selection from Bob Coriator's vault as he releases more material. It's called I Love the South.

We opened the third set with Left Me With My Guitar. It's Bernard Allison and is a new single released on March 6th, which kicks off his European tour. Released by Rough Records, Bernard will be busy for the next few months, and I hope he'll be appearing here soon, as I've been following him since he was a kid. We concluded with I Love the South. We're reaching in to that never-ending vault of Bob Coriator, as he gives us a taste of Bob Coriator and Friends' Ernestine Blues, with a number featuring Johnny Rawls, released on April 10th on Vistone Records. I feature as well as I treasure everyone, and I can't wait for this to come out. It includes Sugar Ray Rayford, Bob Strozier, Oscar Wilson, Willie Buck, Teeny Tucker, Kid Ramos, Billy Flynn, and many more. For the fourth set, we're going to feature the last session of Mike Finnegan, who passed away in 2021, but left us with a session accompanied with an orchestra and guests Stephen Sills and Smokey Robinson, also Joe Bonamassa and Kelly Finnegan. It pays tribute to Mike's career with Jimi Hendrix, Bonnie Raitt, Joe Crocker, Tracy Coleman, Peter Frampton, Eddie James, Taj Mahal, and the list goes on and on. Testimonies of all of these and more reach out to the talent as a sideman of the keyboards, as well as a vocalist. You'll find him on many of your blues releases, which you have in your collection. We're going to hear three numbers. The first is 20 Years of B.B. King. Next up, Don't Answer the Door. And we'll conclude with Lay Around and Love on You.

But the little girl, she talked too much. She just had to come by to see us. They had to meet us Sunday.

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King. Next up, Don't Answer the Door. And we concluded with Lay Around and Love on You. You're going to find a variety of music on this new release, and it's a wonderful testimony for Mike Finnegan. You've been listening to Mike Finnegan on 40 Below Records. Well, that's the end of our show. If you have any

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That's good, man.

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3: My name's Anthony. This piece is called Time. Clock moves on, not stopping for no one. Actions we've done can't reverse, whether they're good or bad actions. But as the clock moves on, you waste it on the sofa, a soul failed to commit. Stuck there for minutes, seconds, hours, days, months, weeks. The soul has given up to what we know nothing on why. Was it someone died? Was it because somebody died, lied, or surprised that left them blind? We will never know. He lays there frozen like an ice cube with no hope of a better time. The world walks over him like gum on the ground, but accepts sticking on and moving with the world.

0: 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Until then, he's a cold cube, hard to get up, feeling like a block of gold.
1: My name's Clayton. So my piece is called Freedom. Freedom is like a bird being let out of a cage. You can fly away anytime. That's when you're free for real. When running isn't a crime, that's when freedom isn't like a meal. There isn't freedom as long as there isn't free will. If you aren't always welcome, then you can't just chill. Freedom isn't real in this life. You aren't free when you're alive. You will be free as soon as you die.
2: My name's Michael, and my poem is called What Defines a Legacy?
3: Ooh.
2: What defines a legacy? Heroes face critique, torn down by audiences to feast on, instead of being cherished. Is this legacy? What defines a legacy? Is it the critique? Is it the awards you win? Acknowledgments you make? Is any of this legacy? Or what defines a legacy is the influence you bring in, the impact you have on people, the memories you make, and great feelings people will count for a lifetime. Legacy will always be defined for what you leave behind for the future generations, and it's something you may not see in fruition while you're around, but by the time you're gone, the appreciation will always be there.
4: My name is Juan, so this is called A Promise of Glass. The wind hurling, tumbling, running, flying, crying. The shallow river flowing down, hoping to find a new promise. A promise kept, a promise broken. For all to shatter, blink of an eye. Remembering the days, remembering the feelings, remembering the dreams. For all to break in a shallow river. Where it cried as it poured down, in its own misery on its path. Hoping to find a new promise. Though an eye for eye, glass in its eye, for not to see the world in its own glass. As the water poured down, the glass filled with its own pain. For it to stain with its own kind, knowing its staining for time to rise. As time with its essence is present, remembering the days is time, for its glass shall break. With the vivid images flowing down, for all to vanish in the blink of an eye. Knowing its past, only to remain trapped. Remembering it's the one that was left alone. For all to break, knowing its trust, doesn't remain kept, for its actions leads to consequence as memories don't stop flowing.
5: Okay. My name is Brian. My piece is called Liberty. Liberty helps us be free. It helps us grow like a tree. When we're born, it's like we're being planted into the earth like a seed, and that's liberty.
6: Hello, my name is William, and my poem is called Time. Time, what is relevant of it? Well, we all look at time and we see past time. We see wasted time. We plan forward and we hope to see our plans materialize to enjoy the pleasure of it.
3: All right, Big Willie, who's next?
7: All right, my name is Santiago. My poem is called Two Identities. Every day I wake up locked, as it feels like I am blocked. I try to pass throughout the day. I am not sure if I can or could. These people seem to have freedom. I always seem to have a problem. Will it change eventually? Will I change to become respectful, or will I change to become spectral? I try to show myself to others, but it seems as if there is a wall there, a wall required to fight. I'm not sure if I can quite do it myself. I need to change. I will arrange the person who I want to be. I'll make sure the wall won't be in the path where it stands.
8: My name's Anne, and the name of my poem is America, Land of the Free. Freedom, the power or right to act. Freedom, the power or right to think as one wants to, without hindrance or restraint. Freedom, the quality of being independent of fate or necessity. Freedom, familiarity or openness in speech or behavior. America, land of the free. Or is it? For those afar, America is a dream. As difficult as it seems to agree with this theme, as someone whose only dream was to be free, everyone else's dream is to live here, to be free. They seek for the power or right to act. They lurk for the power or right to think as they please. They yearn for the power to express without hesitance. They search for eternal equality and universal peace. But is that what we are? Is that what we represent? That's not how my friends, my sisters, father felt when he was sent back to his home country for being innocent and dreamed for a job that could sustain his family and feed them. That's not how the Floyd family felt when George was brutally murdered, or the other fellow brothers and sisters who were slaughtered for being of a different color. May this not be what we represent, but something that we lack. Hatred, disrespect, unequal treatment of different sex. That we can live up to the definition of free, so that we're free as can be. Free to be who we want to be. We want to be free from the shackles of pain and hatred. May we live up to our name and feel love in our hearts. America, land of the free.
9: Hello, ladies and gentlemen, boys and girls, folks of all ages. You are tuned in right now to the 2022 Eastie Poets presentation. For 6 weeks, these young people got together and spilt out their emotions, talked about complicated things, and now they're going to give you some insight to their thoughts.
10: Okay, I said, have you ever had the question, what is the meaning of life? When people talk about the meaning of life, there's always a reoccurring response. Most talk about spending their life full of love or with their loved ones. Some have dreams to chase their career or even procreate. Everyone's perspective on the meaning of life is unique and beautiful. However, there's not necessarily a meaning of life. It's more about giving your life a meaning.
0: This is Amy's poem, Butterflies. Butterflies outside, flying in the pretty skies. Butterflies are pretty.
11: Nice.
0: Joey's poem. Freedom is an act without requirement to be who you are. Freedom is not to worry about a meeting, a social acceptable bar. Freedom should let me be free, not force me to feel strayed. It shouldn't depend on my race, my face, or that I'm gay. I hate that freedom is something we have to struggle with. I'm normally the type to leave everything alone and not discuss it. I react with genuine disgust for the hatred that I am so-called graced with by the acceptance of life. I can embrace that people are dying and we are meant to stay back. Needing to keep my feelings locked in a cage is wrong. It's a hard to stay strong. Finding freedom in a pit of emptiness is hard sometimes. I feel denied. Having lost myself, waddled up in emotionless emotions, I've been endlessly searching for a calming notion. No cap, I feel like as if the walls in my head will collapse. I feel as if my dead soul is aching from my mental relapse. When will it end? I've been endlessly trying to become my own friend. I don't have the strength to drag myself to the other side and transcend. Just because the world looks at me as that one kid doesn't mean my words don't have power. By myself in a corner, I cower, showered in fear. It's not fair. I just want somebody to be here for me. Only then I will truly be set free.
12: Lower
13: here.
12: It a little
13: that's
12: down.
13: I'm gonna try to get the best quality.
12: Okay. My name is Gia, and my piece is like a little like personal. And yeah, so I wrote death. I have always never really understood why must the people you love the most get taken away from you the easiest. My grandfather died about 6 months ago due to Parkinson's. Parkinson's is a brain disorder people get sometimes when you're old or even young. Luckily for him, he got it at the very end. I was very close to my grandfather. I would sleep upstairs for almost a month, dropped my whole life just to take care of him. I wouldn't go to bed till 7 in the morning until I knew we could sleep. Was I sad that he died? Yes. But was I happy he wasn't in pain anymore? Yes. Watching them bury my grandfather's dead body was the worst pain I could ever go through. How do you just go from being okay and fighting to never coming back home again?

0: Okay. My name is Ruth, and the poem I wrote about was like comparing yourself to others. So it's crazy how we were born into the world knowing absolutely nothing, not knowing the true colors of the world and what lies ahead. We grow, we pass the newborn stage, then toddler, and now we're in the preteen stage. Girls play with their toy dolls and have tea parties with their stuffed animals, while boys play with their toy cars and superhero figures. We look at those older than us and wish we were just like them. Little do we know what they're going through. We get our first phone, and we are over the moon with excitement. We start downloading games, Instagram, Twitter, Snapchat, every social media, you name it. We notice that in social media, everyone seems to have a happy life, the ideal life we want, the ideal body, rich life, and start comparing our lives to theirs. We become so obsessed with what we see in social media that we stop living the happy life we have and begin to fill it with darkness until feeling miserable. We seem to think that public validation is more important than our own health. How can we stop comparing ourselves to others when what we see is what we want? We become someone we aren't meant to be. Oh, how we wish we could turn back time and live a happy life where everything was stress-free. Now we're sitting in our chairs all day long waiting for the bell to ring and either to move from class to class, stressed through every period and never-ending piles of homework. I know that being a teenager isn't as easy as adults claim it to be, but one day this will soon be over. We'll be able to live the happy life we've always wanted. Hold tight, for the best is yet to come. Just a couple more years.
1: My name is Jamie. The title of my piece is called The Struggle in Our Mind. Every day feels the same, stuck in a loop that can't end. Tired of all this pain, being drained makes me go insane. Looking at the sky so full of life, doesn't it make you want to go to cloud nine? With all eyes on me, they hypnotize me with all these negative thoughts, thinking about my body size. People run their mouth, unsure if they're speaking of me. At least that's what I think, pointing at me, laughing at me. What's wrong with me? My mood, how I look at my height. They shouldn't be speaking. Nobody knows the pressure of getting all A's to get six figures that your family couldn't make. But at the end, is it worth it if you're not satisfied? Was it even worth the time?
2: My name is Laura, and I wrote a poem about time. Time is beautiful. Time goes by fast. Time is cruel. Time never lasts. Time goes by and never looks back. It's funny how you never notice how much time has gone past unless you stop and take a look back. With time you meet people, with time you make memories, with time you shape out the future you wanted. But with time you lose the ones you love. With time friends will be the past. And with time your light called life will come to pass. Birthdays come every year and you realize another year has gone past. And it is the day of your birth, but it is also one step closer to the thing so-called death. Only when you realize that with time everything you love will fade will be the time you live your life the right way, your way. Time can fly like feathers. Time can't be saved. But at the end of the day, what is time? Time is something that can't be replaced.
3: Who's up next?
4: My name's Daly, and my piece is about freedom. Freedom being the thing that lets us go, yet is the thing that keeps us bound and chained to the ground. Like having an entire green, colorful field, but being unexpectedly tied down, unable to move. They call it freedom while they blindfold you and silence you. Is it really freedom when you're being told it never happened? They call it freedom while they create artificial clouds and shove it your way. They say it's freedom while preaching that you're different, taking all the time in the world to write out our differences, but not enough time to unite the lost families, the forgotten voices convinced they can help. Their power is not like those who stand on higher steps. Tears fall as they crystallize. It is no different from the podiums of sand.
5: My name is Gabby. My poem is called Teens. It starts off with, teens are stressed, but we shouldn't be impressed. They're being judged all this all this discouraged. It shouldn't be involved at all. The feeling of sadness, it's just a big chunk of madness. It just feels like you're stuck in a big hole, but mostly of a certain blackness. But to figure out the solution, it will take a certain course of practice. The feeling of disconnection, it's leading us towards the wrong direction. The loss of words, it seems like a curse. Adults just don't seem to understand we're suffering in the hidden dark, but they just don't realize. Can we just decide our future in peace? The pain will just increase. Is there a certain police, the policeman, to take away from this pain? We need to start hoping to remain, but it's difficult just to maintain. The thoughts are starting to gain, all the overthinking, it just honestly feels like we're sinking.
3: My name is Sienna, and this is a poem called Paranoia. Tragedy takes place everywhere. The blue glow radiates from the TV screen displaying the news. Underwater, on the ground, or in the air, anything can happen. The future has many paths, a white fog, unable to see what is determined, eager to search for who decides my fate. Time goes by, tick, tick, tick. Words and thoughts race through my mind. The world is spinning around, it's hard to calm down. Something's probably happening where I'm at downtown. Anxiety, its twin purple paranoia, is strong. It makes me second guess, it keeps me awake at night, taking the shape of a dark thunderous cloud. It hangs above my head, it fabricates fears, threatens to bring them to life.
6: But it's about freedom.
7: What's your name?
6: Oh, my name is Diva. Freedom is freedom because it's when people are free from something. Some people run away to seek freedom, or some people stay where they at.
8: Okay, my name is Trinidad, and I wrote them. Okay, they, them, huh? Oh, all right, them, they, them, happy, not me. They smile, I cry. They are outgoing, I'm shy. They have people to love them, I'm alone and surrounded by those who say the word love but don't actually show it. They are amazing, I'm unknown, but still I'm here.
9: My name is Rebecca, and the first thing on my, okay, freedom or another level of privilege to me is the ability to learn outside the box, because the capacity of learning more than the average individual helps me realize how we all actually lack freedom.
10: My name is Jocelyn, and my title is Success. When we strive for something, we will sometimes reject the people from outside who we think are stopping us but are really trying to help us from joining in our work. We work days and nights without never stopping, never taking a break to reflect on ourselves and our work. Is it enough? Did I do enough? Did I create enough? What is enough? When is it enough to stop? We never take the time to value what we have done, but more we take time to judge and criticize.
11: I pledge allegiance to the flag of the United States of America, and to the republic for which it stands, one nation, under God, indivisible, with liberty and justice for all.
12: My name is Ian, and this poem is called A Poem? Question mark. Is this a poem? Well, to tell the truth, I ponder for an answer and wonder over what to say and question if what I write is right. And yet again, to be honest, I'm scrambling around for rhymes, all while rambling of what comes to mind. I truly just want that A+ and not create a fuss, as it is all I can do to respect my parents, since I wish not for them to resent me. And I would like to specify that when I say resent, I mean it as an indignation, and not to leave your interpretation up to your wild imagination. And now, I would like to return to the original question, to me mentioning whether or not this is a poem. And after writing in a quick panic, feeling like a manic fate, I would like to state, nah.
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18: Right now, we are with Ms. Norton's third block, and we are going to be listening to their stylings and interpretations of the world around them. Up to the mic first, we have the one and only Davey.
19: My name is Davey. First time I've had something recorded like this. I basically based my thing on money or love, like what matters more. For me, I feel like love matters more than money, you know. The title is Change Into a Open Mind. What matters more, money or love? True happiness that comes from people that love. Or a little something that can go away instantly, leave you there missing it, reminiscing it. Is caring too hard for you? You're scared to spare a little of your time? Make sure that they're all right. To care and share is love at its best. With money, it's taking you till nothing's left. What you gonna do? Buy your friends the ones that left, cause you had nothing left. You're so upset cause money's all you knew. And now that it's gone, what's going for you? You live, love, laugh, and learn. That's what love. You use a spell until it's end. That's what money. Don't get it wrong. It's love over money. You think the opposite. Come talk to me, honey. It ain't funny when you're sitting all lonely. You choose an object over your homies.
20: My name is Josue. The name of my poem is actually ELA because I didn't come up with one. How far can I go? Far is how far. Not to a bar starting a spar, but really I will go far. As far is from far. Looking back to when I wrote this, far is not the goal, but to endure the process which takes me far.
21: Hello. My name is Brian, and my poem's name is My Family. I wrote a haiku. I love family. It is very necessary. Without it, I can't be.
22: My name is Christopher. I think family is everything to me, and it's the thing I most care about. And the time with family is nice and calming, and those precious moments should be with family and spent with them.
23: My name is Julian. I care about my family because they do a lot for me. I care about soccer because I have so much passion for the sport and it's my favorite sport. I care about my friends because I can tell them how I feel, and also they help me when I am down.
24: My name's Nick, and this is the poem I wrote. With my eyes I see, with my mouth I speak, with my nose I sniff, with my ears I hear, with my mom saying, darling, come here.
25: My name is Maddox, and my poem is called Water Cycle. My mind is a basin, the pencil is my wheel. But where will power go? To homes at which there will be bulbs of other mind and water.
26: Ooh. Okay, my name is Victoria, and my poem is called A Mask. So there are days when you smile, there will always be a copy of a mask on your face. Whenever you express a bit of your feelings, we'll always go down with the shame on our face. It's better to stay in the dark with all our feelings tucked away. When we see a brightness of joy, we'll think their life is perfect. But what we don't realize is that there is a mask on their face.
0: My name is Elizabeth, and my poem is called Emotions. Girls and boys are equally emotion. Girls just show it more. Boys tend to hide it. For me, when sad, I like to hear the music, scream or throw things when mad, paint or do puzzles when stressed, like to be around people when happy. How do you show your emotion?
1: My name is Alexa, and the poem is just called A Lesson. I learned the difference between delusion and real love. I've been deceived many times before, by life, by people, my own instincts, and by the world. And when they say they love me, I can feel it.
2: My name's Christian. I don't have a title. Nothing can destroy metal but its own rust. So nothing can destroy you but your own mindset.
3: My name is Alan, and I don't have a title, but this is my poem, and it's about the past 5 weeks that we've been here. Wow, how time has flied. 5 weeks went by. I couldn't tell why. Maybe I wasn't here half of the time.
18: Hi, everybody. My name is KB. This is called In My Feelings. Stranger than fiction, because no one gave permission to write your name across my heart. Sparks and flames came, following the rhythm of your tongue, and it stung that organ dangling on my sleeve. I'd breathe in your scent, which went with your fleeting visits. Digits memorized but rarely dialed, I was riled up around midnight. I'd fight the urges. I'd submerge myself in work to hide from the hurt of your absence. I abstained from feeling. All interpersonal dealings got me weary. Do you hear me in the subtext? There are red lines under all my memories I can't correct. There's a crook in my neck from sleeping on it. The wrong choices. My writer's voice is vanishing. It's banished me to monthly visitations with random text in between. What's happening to the fairy tales and fables? Because realism is overrated. It used to be easy to read me, and now I wonder what's written all over my face these days. Thank you.
4: My name is Wills, and this is Untitled. If you really knew me, you'd know that I'm riddled with the anxieties of my forefathers, dragged into states of uncertainty and worry that render me immobile. What else is new? It's 2022, but we're still dealing with 1804 problems. My great-granddaddy, who fought for his black freedom, ferociously formed the concept of blackness itself. Marriage is more than a ceremony. It is a peace treaty between the mistreated and the benefactors. Rooted in racism, captured by colorist convictions, these characters play their part in a predetermined destiny. Heavy is the head that wears the crown, yet golden chains linked our fool's goal. We wired different these days, pacified by potential penalties of not running this rat race. Now at an impasse, my lineage could be wiped out due to my lack of game. But if you really knew me, you'd know that I'm riddled with the anxieties of my forefathers. Thank you.
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8: Alright, so this poem is called, Who Is Me? If you really knew me, would you know how your words affect me? But do you know me? How I like sports or what songs I like? If only you knew me, cause I don't even know me. Is this who I am or is it just an afterthought about who I should be? I really hate this pain that leaves a scorching hot stain in my brain. But this has made me realize that this is me. These words coming out of my mouth, it really is me. This is just who I could be.
9: Hello, my name is Francisco. My playwright is called Society. A torch stone for many deaths of extraordinarily blessed, generous people. Nearly a dozen thoughts found hoping to make hundreds of thousands. Horrified on building new heights. Levels of secrets that are locked behind a door. Horrified that these high classified secrets will get out. Time is valuable. There isn't much time in life. A nostalgic feeling of death makes me sick, makes my stomach ache. Oblivious to the truth behind people's true nature, behind those masks they're wearing. Some people hide their true nature to be able to blend into society's expectations. Society's expectations can make people change for the worse. What is today's society expectations? The answer is this illusion called being perfect. But the truth is there's no such thing as perfect. Everyone has a flaw. We're all human in the end. Every human has a flaw, but overcoming that flaw makes you stronger and better. Everyone is unique and special in their own way, but society might shut them down with their expectations. The true question is, who am I? Is that who I am, truly, or is that what society wants me to be? Be yourself, a unique, special person. Don't be what society wants you to be. If you can't fix your flaws or insecurities, then rely on people you trust. Some people might think it's a sign of weakness, but it takes more courage to ask for help. Society destroys and ruins people. If you are insecure, work on it. Today's society's expectations is a curse and a burden inflicted upon us by the heavens, or did we inflict this to ourselves? That's a good question, but hopefully our future generations can lift this curse and burden so that everyone can be accepted for who they truly are. That's something worth living to see. I truly hope I can see that happen one day. Maybe this is a punishment for our sins, and yet this is too harsh. Society devastates lots of people. Only strong people can truly overcome this monstrosity. Let light shine brighter than darkness. Let light overcome darkness. Think all about the good things, not the bad things. That's my poem.
10: My name is Daniel Ramos, and my name of the poem is The One Thing I Value. The one thing I value is time. I value time because I believe that without time you can't achieve a single thing. But at the same time, it can help you obtain and achieve several goals. Among all these goals, power, respect, love, and money all seem to be a common subject. With time, one can easily and often gain those. With time, you can easily make money, you can gain power, you can obtain respect off of others, and you can gain love from family and friends. Say, for example, you would have someone special. If they didn't really love you, they would only stay for your money or other respective qualities. Without any of those qualities, those people wouldn't stay with you. Hence why I value the concept of time, because with time, one can obtain any or all of these traits.
11: Omendra. Oh, how long this day has been, watching the clock become slower and slower and slower. Having a restless night, then having to wake up early, so tiring. I just want to go lay in bed and drown myself with music, so I can escape from reality, listen to the beats and lyrics colliding while slowly closing my eyes.
12: I wrote this when I was sick. It's mostly about music.
13: 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And as well.
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15: Long nights, long days, being away, listening to music as I am too sick, and the beat in my head goes too quick, mesmerizing lyrics that all come together in a soothing symphony, forgetting all my troubles while I feel stuck in this little bubble.
16: Okay, so my name is Milagro. I don't know, this poem is, anyways. Depressed, sad, angry, and miserable. All feels like death. Breath slowly fainting. Sighing till I wake up from this dream. Screaming in silence till someone helps me. All night I lie, crying in sorrow. I see black. Who am I? Who have I become?
19: This is about music.
18: What's your name?
19: Samantha. People think music is crap and teaches you nothing. Today I spent the whole day without music in my ears, and something in me felt different. It felt like I had a piece missing. I felt incomplete, and just now I figured out why. Music to me makes me forget about the past, everything around me, and not worry about the future.
20: My name is Douglas, and this poem's called One Day. I have always told myself to follow my dreams, to seek the mantle of leadership. No matter how hard I try, no matter what I do, there will always be roadblocks in my path. Like being told I can't make it, being told I can't do it, that I'm not enough. I try to prove them wrong, but I always fall. No matter how many times I fall, I will get up, because one day I will prove them wrong.
21: My name is Gary, and this poem's called Money. Is it really the way of life or the root of all evil? Or is it the way we want to imagine or use it? Some of us have it, some of us don't, but it will never be enough, and it will never determine our true self.
29: My name is Selene Suazo. I don't have a title for this poem, but here it is. Been 2 months since I've seen her. Not dead, not gone, just don't see her. Memories fade as time passes away. Just another day without my safe place.
30: My name is Jennifer, and the title of my poem is How It Is Now. Sky carrying rainbows, mist on the leaves, sunflowers blooming, is getting good out now. Ice skating ring, it used to be fun too, but it's time for summer, the sky cries blue now.
31: My name is Lucas, and I'd rather be anywhere else but here. Let me sleep, I don't want to be here. Watching the hours go by, it's almost time to say goodbye.
32: My name is Lexi. The title's Softball. Yeah. It says, waking up early every day, knowing there's a game to play, catching softballs in the sun, playing is really fun. Hitting the ball, don't trip and fall, running the bases, watching people's proud faces, sitting on the bench looking to the fence.
33: All right, my name's Oman. My mind is foggy from other things. Can't seem to find my thoughts. Lost in my own head with no end.
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18: Hello, hello, boys and girls, ladies and gentlefish, people all over the airwaves. You are tuned in to an all-new episode of Eastie Poets. This right here is a 2022 expansion pack you're listening into right now, Block 1 from Miss Joy. And oh my goodness, it's going to be a treat. So get comfortable in your seat, go grab yourself something to sip on, and listen on for the next however long. Coming up to the microphone right now, we have the one and only Gio.
37: Hi,
0: My name is Gio, and my story is no amount of money. I know. Never mind. I forgot what I was talking about because Sebastian's talking about the gym. Now I remember. Thinking back to the love versus money thing, it reminded me of this talk me and my dad had about growing up. And he told me his dad was never there for him. He would just give him money, and that's all he thought he had to do as a parent. My dad always said he'd never be like him because he wanted me to have the childhood he wishes he had. For example, going out together, spending time, someone to take you to sports, someone who'll be there for you emotionally. I never realized how lucky I was until I was a little older and I heard all these sad stories about people who don't have fathers and people who don't have the same opportunities that I have. It's not only the physical aspect of it. My dad is always there for me with everything. And even if he's not good with some things, he'll always make an effort to be the best person he can be. And he'll always try to do things for me. And you might be thinking, where's my mom? No, trust me, I'm not going to leave her out. Just like my father, she didn't have the best childhood. She tells me all the time she wishes she had a mom and dad, like my dad and her. My mom is amazing. She always keeps me in check and makes sure I'm the happiest person in the world. Even if she doesn't have all the money in the world and she didn't have the best upbringing, she'll go out of her way to be the best person she could be, and I love her to death. There's not an amount of money you could give me to trade in for my parents. Even if they didn't have the love or money during their childhood, they made sure their baby boy had and has the best childhood and life that someone could ever ask for.
1: I know, yeah, that really, I actually have a tear on my finger.
18: You better work. Who's up next, Gio? Who are you choosing?
2: Hello, my name is Yahir. My poem is called The World of Mountaineering. In this planet, there are so many that challenge themselves in different ways. From their daily routines to extraneous hobbies. As some may enjoy the city skyscrapers, I enjoy the crisp air on the mountaintop. Walking between the pine trees and the rocky roads, feeling the air clouds and the mist, that's how I see myself as a mountaineer one day. As I see them practice for those peaks, I see them overcome the challenge. From colorful peaks at the White Mountains to the more silent ones at Mount Everest. Strenuous hikes from the Rocky Mountains to the Himalayas. Hiking the Appalachian Trail from Georgia to Maine. From summer to fall, from winter to spring, I learn more and adventure new things. I continue the practice that once will help me become the great mountaineer.
3: Hello, my name is Jonathan, and my poem is called Effects of the Sun. It's dark outside and it just finished raining. The sun will shine down upon us eventually. The warmth I'll feel not only in my skin but in my soul. The rain pouring during the journey to school will eventually stop. The clouds will eventually clear up to reveal a magnificent view. The sun will show everyone what it feels like to be alive. Inside the building, it's generic and bland. But outside, it's bright and warm with a sense of freedom. Summer will rise once spring sets.
4: My name's Ellie, and my poem is called Doing Better Without You, and it's inspired by a boogie with a hoodie. I swear, if I ever left you in the cold, it's because it's something you can relate to. You said you'll always be there for me, yet you're gone and you just disappeared on me. Should have known better than that. Thought you was cool to kick it, yet everywhere I go, it's a light show. I'm surrounded. I should have known better than this. Now I got things I never had now. I could brag now. Sitting in the club, it's a different bag now. I'ma keep it stacked until it's my time. If everything I tell you is real, how you just gonna fake that? You could never replace that.
5: My name's Silvana, and the title of my poem is Love is Blind. Leaving you is a thousand times worse than being near you. You cure the wounds that I once had. I blush at the sight of your eyes. I wish I were asleep in peace so I could spend the night with you. You are as glorious as an angel tonight. You shine above me. Just call me your love and I will take a new name. I flew over these walls with light wings of love. One angry look from you would be worse than 20 of your relatives with swords. Love told me what to do, and I let love borrow my eyes. Love is blind, and so am I. Inspired by Romeo and Juliet.
18: Yes, I'm good.
8: My name is Tanya, and the name of my poem is Ocean of Tears. I love someone, but that love doesn't love me. That love breaks me, makes me feel like I have a knot in my throat every time I think about it. Yes, this is what love does. The sadness consumes me more and more each day and each night. My sadness sits heavy on my chest, and I don't move on. I'm stuck. Times go by exploding when you're sad. I frustrate love, but I know that if I frustrate love, I will get an ocean made out of lover's tears. It gets to the point where I'm not he myself. I'm not here. This isn't me. But the promise has left me alive, but dead, living only to talk about it now. Inspired by Romeo and Juliet.
32: My poem is called Love as a Question.
18: Ooh.
32: We finally meet. Our conversations go for hours on end, making it seem like we've known each other for an eternity. With such little time, both of us have fallen in love, or so we thought. Willing to get married or even die together. That's what love's about, right? In the end, none of it was love, just infatuation.
9: This poem doesn't have a title, but I did put real emotion and thought into it. So I wake up in my small empty room, then open my door to feel the loneliness bloom. Trapped, moody, nothing to feel at home. No windows to check if the sun's out. Only doubt that I'll feel free again. I get ready to go out despite the rain, hoping to feel anything but pain. I see a large hill that caught my eye, hoping to see a view of a lifetime.
10: Can you bring it down some, please? Since my ladies are like on the wave of love, let me know when I can go.
18: You're ready.
10: Okay. My name is Joy, inspired by my ladies. This poem that's coming to you right now is an undergrad girl going through some heartbreaks thinking life is over. There's not a title for it. If that is, that's the title. Reflecting on once upon a time is no longer the reality. Must never have been, because this is now the reality. What have I done? What have I allowed? Stand tall? The thought of eternity is obsolete. Everything is temporary. I will no longer accept your frustrations. I will stand alone, therefore I shall not be in or on your path at all. I shall not be in or on your path, at all. There shall not be no frustrations any longer. I do not crave for a partner. I'd rather die alone. Relationships, how I feel, I'm not meant to be in one. Time after time proves that. I'll put this on my back and dig out the energy that I've lost. Therefore, independence continuously knocks down my door. For each time, there's a time between you and I. I remember that independence awaits me. I know I must be strong. I'm just tired.
11: My name is Miguel, and this poem is called School. Walking to school is a disaster. The long hill slowly kills my legs as I progress to school. The slow progression of the unchanging traffic lights does not cure my impatient mood. The light changes and I feel motivated to continue going to school. I feel tired when I arrive to school, but then I realize the stairs I have to walk.
12: Oh, my name is Yaxin, and my title for this poem is Summer and Winter. Summer is way better than winter. In summer, the day and weather looks beautiful, and the activities you can do. Winter has a gloomy weather and less activities. I don't go outside as much in winter, but I like going outside when it's hot, and going outside with my family.
13: My name is Diego. My poem's name is Unlucky Love. My only love sprung from my only hate. My life and my fool's debt. Deny thy father and refuse thy name, or if thou wilt not be but sworn my love. Part of just birth of love it is to me that I must love a loathe enemy.
14: My name is Wills, and this poem has no title. Ships set sail when we were still pups, bright-eyed and bushy-tailed. From excitement to anxiety, we held one another. A piece of me, a piece of you, exquisite peace of mind. But these pieces turned to pebbles after the years of erosion. The jagged edges rounded and worn down. The safe spaces were created have been padlocked and abandoned. The laughs we shared bounce off the walls of my heart, but I never heard of a real time again. I used to sit up at night and wonder, would these good times last? And alas, my ruminations prove correct, that every dog has their day.
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18: 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Right now, we are celebrating the 2022 class of Easty Poets. 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Up next to the microphone, we have Sam.
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21: My name's Thomas, and this is my shot, definitely not inspired by a certain musical. Now is the time. I have to take the shot now. Wait, am I ready? If I'm not ready, then my shot will not matter. But I am ready. You cannot stop me from stopping my shot from me. My shot is ready. But what is my shot? The shot will be personal. What is it about? It is about life. The life I need a shot at. The life that I want.
22: Hi, I'm Isabella.
0: My piece is called Pressures On. Eyes on me, pressures on, judgy eyes, don't know where to start, doing me the best I can, pressures on. Seeing those eyes from the back of my head, constantly hearing pressures on. Something is off, this feels wrong, pressures on. Frozen time, I walk like I'm not enough, got to run, pressures on. Mom comparing me to others, pressure's on. Locked in my room so I won't see them, pressure's on. Have all this pressure, feel like I'm a scale with all this pressure on. When will this disappointment end?
2: My name is Kevin.

0: like a gum and spit out into this world through this dark tail. I still love this world for it, the one with the darkest turns, but the light of the people I love shine brighter than all. You're not alone.
1: Brian, this hall of a cage. Within my mind, it's empty hall with no people, no light, just a single torch, a flame, some may say. The flame walking down these halls, looking with me. What can I see? The emptiness with doubt falling from my head to my knees, stumbling down to find what I need. Within this abyss, I need a bright light, a hope, and a form of me, a new personality, a new person to be. Within this realm of sleep, I stand for what I can be. I am my light. I am my hope. I am me.
2: My poem, I'm Miss Bates, and my poem is called Shakespeare. Shakespeare is trash. That sounds a little rash. That's what students say. Did you know we lived back in his day? Plagues and houses, whatever that means. COVID has us keeping things clean. Young love and drama, who needs that? At lunch seeing where your crush sat. Lies, lies, lies. Alexa always spies. Mercutio protecting his flock. Cruz making TikToks. Murder in every text, except for Midsummer, but they all got hexed. Mm-hmm. Netflix looks the same. The show You is to blame. If you really knew Shakespeare, you would know that his work will help you grow.
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1: There have been accusations of lying on both sides and occhi del traffico targante. Domenica Pieri, what is the result from the Sastre Maggiore?
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Solo palabras. Palabras tan hermosas que después del castigo de tu partida se han convertido solo en eso. 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